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5: Sure, we're nearly burnt out with the word out, but that finishes that part of the programme. Same word, different tune. I hope you enjoy that. We still have an hour of action-packed music coming up for you. So let's get it underway with a classic dance tune from the 1990s. 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
6: This is Leo Kirby.

Well, you know something? I think it's the age factor. The older I get, I think songs from the 1980s are actually from the 1970s. I think songs from the 1990s are from the 1980s. You get the vibe? Well, that's a case in point there, because Morris, in actual fact, was from the late 1980s and not from the 90s as I originally thought. But sure, when I'm playing the song then, it comes into me and I'm saying, Jeannie Mac, that's older than I thought. And it is. Anyway, from around about 1987-88, a former number one as well from the group Mars, and Pump Up the Volume, which is exactly what we want you to do on this radio station at this particular time as well, for 50 years and rolling. We do it each and every week. Hello there, everyone. It's Leo Kirby broadcasting from Limerick in Ireland, as I do each and every week at this time. And if you're a regular, well, you know, guaranteed to hear something from either the Police or from the main man of the Police, Sting. And I've played this one before. It's a really great combination. It's Marshmallow, Pink and Sting. And it's a reworked version of an old Sting classic. And they've called it Dreaming.

Well, you can probably understand now why I played that a few times on 50 Years and Rolling. Really great stuff from Sting, Pink and Marshmallow. Don't ask me who they are or who. Anyway, I'm not even going to go there. That's called Dreaming, Fine Sound. And I hope you enjoy that one on the programme this week. And are we feeling a bit dodgy?

0: Irisher, he's lost the run of himself completely. What's going on, Billy? Great song, though. Great memory from Billy Ocean. And that's called Lover Boy. And before that, we had rock music from the mid-1990s. The group were called Dodgy. And that is Staying Out for the Summer. Now, what this radio station likes to do, and indeed this here program as well, is try and help up-and-coming artists get a break in the music world and get their music aired on the radio. And the hope is that someone, well, you're all important in your own way, but maybe someone that has a bit of influence in the music world might pick up on a tune that's played that they hadn't heard of before, and they say to themselves, you know something? That's fairly decent. I'd like to hear more about that person. And then they'll do a search and make contact. And it may eventually help the person up the rung of the ladder. And I encourage musical artists to drop me in an email each and every week with their MP3 of their work, maybe one or two songs, and I'll have a listen to them. And if I think they're good enough for your ears out there, yep, the important guys and girls, I will play it. And that's what I try and do at least once, if not twice, in the programme every week. And this week, she's a great voice, this lady, I tell you that much. She's been knocking on the door for a while. She's classed as a musician, a composer, an artist in general, and her name is Oriana Giddy. Yeah, G-I-D-I, Oriana Giddy, and here she is with her latest offering, It's For Better.
1: Thou, my mother tongue, the tourist gift shop notebook,

Goodness me, what a voice that lady has. Brand new stuff there from Oriana Giddy. And that's called For Better, right here on this week's edition of 50 Years and Rolling. We are rapidly coming closer and closer to Relaxing Show. In fact, it's up after the next song, where I play a half an hour of feel-good, easy listening tunes for you. And the hope is that you can take a bit of time out for yourself, a bit of you time, maybe for 5 or 10 minutes, or perhaps the full 30 minutes, and just sit back, relax, and listen to the tunes. Or even if you're at work, or the office, or driving, whatever, just let the music do its magic. It's coming up for you. After we play this one from a German DJ, Daniel Liesmann. And this is called Ease the Pain.

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1: It's Friday, the 5th of June, 2026. Aries. Be explicit in your instructions so you don't have to repeat them. Taurus. Your creative energy is bubbling to the surface, just looking for an outlet. Gemini. Maybe it's time to question your long-held attitudes. Cancer. Domestic issues could be thrown into chaos if you haven't planned ahead. Leo. It's time for head down, tail up, if you want to have any chance of completing that task. Virgo. Friendship and even romance awaits outside your immediate circle. Libra. Just be aware, displays of affection may not be reciprocated. Leo. A partner may take exception to your spending habits. Sagittarius. Someone may bring up an old memory you would prefer to have forgotten. Capricorn. Enjoying the simple things with family will remind you of what's really important. Aquarius. You'll find it hard getting started. Just take it one step at a time. Pisces. Tight finances are likely to cause you to forgo that social outing. And that's today's horoscope.
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6: It sure is all about the relaxing chill for the next 30 minutes. 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

0: Well, I do hope you have a little bit of faith in me and a little bit of faith in 50 Years and Rolling as well, and that you'll make it a regular date on this radio station that you are listening to me on. What about that? From 1987, great American singer-songwriter from Indiana in the good old USA, and his name is John Hiatt, and Have a Little Faith in Me. And from one John, we go to another.
1: Without each other, there ain't nothing, you know? It was a different viewpoint of what I'd felt about women, and I can't express it better than I said in the song. Mm. And it's for Yoko, but it's to all women.
2: For the other half of the sky.

Sure, where would we be without them? A song dedicated to old women. It is indeed Cold Woman. From 1980, believe it or not, that's John Lennon and one of his many fine tunes. Let's go up to the 1990s right now and another male recording artist who just time and time again produces fantastic music. He's been going since his days with The Jam and still tours with his own band today. His name is Paul Weller.

Ah, sure, that fella Kirby, he's gone all soppy on us. My goodness me, but listen, a great version of an all-time classic originally done by John Denver called Annie's Song, but that's an Irish gentleman by the name of James Galway who had a hit with that as well. I hope you enjoy that. And before that, Paul Weller, You Do Something to Me. I hope I do, and I hope this radio station does as well. Still time for a couple of more easy listening tunes for you, and I hope you're in the zone now where the music is working. You might even be able to kick off the shoes, throw yourself on the sofa, and have a cup of tea or a cup of coffee.

That one bringing back a couple of memories, I am sure, from 1984, the great R.E.O. Speedwagon. And I can't fight this feeling. Well, I can't fight the clock on the wall, because we're almost out of time here for yet another edition of 50 Years and Rolling. My hope is that you really enjoy the style of music and type of music I've played, and the mix as well, and that you'll make it a date each and every week at this time on this station. Put it in the old electronic diary, or maybe you're like old school like me and you write things down and put them in the old diary that you're writing, so you can't beat it. Anyway, thanks again for your ears over the last few hours, and don't forget, keep it here now, because there's more fantastic music programs coming up right after me. And until I talk to you again, you take care of each other and take care of yourselves as well. And we're sticking with the 80s, a lot of 80s stuff in this part of the program, Relax and Chill, but they're all mighty fine tunes. And taking us home, there's never too much you can get of 50 Years and Rolling. And here's Luther Vandross with that same title, Never Too Much. Bye now.

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2: This is NU's New South Wales. I'm Lee Harrison. An investigation's underway after a fire at a hairdresser in Sydney's southwest. Emergency services were called to the business at Condell Park just after midnight. No one was injured in the blaze, which is being treated as suspicious. Drivers are being told to take extra care on New South Wales roads, with double demerits now in force for the long weekend. Police are cracking down on speeding, mobile phone use and drug-affected drivers. Traffic and Highway Patrol Commander David Driver says officers are focusing on major arteries and regional roads.
3: It's a statewide operation, it's a high-profile operation, it's one that we make no secret about, and we really implore everyone to get to their destination safely and don't put other people at risk by breaking the law.
2: Environment officials say they've seized thousands of illegal exotic cockroaches from a facility in the state's central west. The haul in Bathurst include Dubai and Madagascar hissing cockroaches with an estimated value of $200,000. The state government says it'll invest more than $200 million to protect threatened species in the upcoming budget. The money would go towards pest control, planting, weeding and managing riverbanks. Environment Minister Penny Sharp says a number of species will benefit.
4: Koalas to bilbies to regent honeyeater birds. Unfortunately, New South Wales has a lot of animals that are on the endangered list.
2: To sport now, Fozball has once again reigned supreme on the northern beaches, with Manly beating South Sydney 28-14 at Foz Pines Park. The Sea Eagles' Luke Brooks says it caps off a big week after Kieran Foran was given the coaching gig on a permanent basis.
5: Yeah, massive week for the club. And we wanted to come out here and put on a good performance. We started a little shaky, but got back to the way we wanted to play. And I thought it was a great performance.
2: In the AFL, Adelaide has defeated Geelong by 1 point, winning 75-74 at Adelaide Oval. Pakistan has won the one-day cricket series against Australia, winning Game 3 by 4 wickets in Lahore. The women's final is locked in at the French Open, with Mayra Andreeva and Maya Halinska winning their semi-finals. And the New York Knicks have taken a 1-0 lead in the NBA Finals, defeating Spurs by 10 points in San Antonio. This is ANU's New South Wales.
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7: A good morning. We're looking at a top of 15 and partly cloudy today. The winds are southwesterly, 20 to 30 kilometres per hour. Let's have a look and see what's happening across the Riverina. 13 in Wagga, Denny, Griffith, Bulligal, Maud, Balranald and Berubin. And over to the Murray, Albury, Wodonga. 14 for you. Have a great morning.
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0: The June long weekend events. 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
1: It's Friday, the 5th of June, 2026. Aries. Be explicit in your instructions so you don't have to repeat them. Taurus. Your creative energy is bubbling to the surface just looking for an outlet. Gemini. Maybe it's time to question your long-held attitudes. Cancer. Domestic issues could be thrown into chaos if you haven't planned ahead. Leo. It's time for head down, tail up, if you want to have any chance of completing that task. Virgo. Friendship and even romance awaits outside your immediate circle. Libra. Just be aware, displays of affection may not be reciprocated. Leo. A partner may take exception to your spending habits. Sagittarius. Someone may bring up an old memory you would prefer to have forgotten. Capricorn. Enjoying the simple things with family will remind you of what's really important. Aquarius. You'll find it hard getting started. Just take it one step at a time. Pisces. Tight finances are likely to cause you to forgo that social outing. And that's today's horoscope.
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4: Hello there, I'm Sean Bindley. An independent MP is accusing the government of ignoring pleas to delay changes to the tax system, which will now be debated in the upper house. The Prime Minister will use a speech today to defend the contentious changes to negative gearing and capital gains tax, saying they need to change a system which isn't working for people. Fowler MP Di Lee says she's hearing concerns from voters who are supposed to be benefiting from the reforms.
5: Young people are coming to me and telling me that the whole tax changes that you guys are proposing is going to impact their savings to put a deposit to buy their first home.
4: Israel and Lebanon have agreed to renew their ceasefire according to a joint statement issued by the US. The deal is dependent on a complete halt to Iran-backed Hezbollah's attacks and would create pilot security zones inside Lebanon from which Hezbollah operatives would be banned. Israeli ambassador to the US, Lakia Leiter, says it's a positive step.
6: Hezbollah is going to understand that there is now an agreement between Israel and Lebanon, backed by the United States. We are full of hope that this time it will succeed, because we see that the people of Lebanon are committed to freeing their country from this malign influence of Hezbollah and Iran.
4: The federal opposition is introducing a bill which would force human oversight back into the aged care assessment process. Coalition MPs say a computerised assessment algorithm has led to a spike in formal review requests since it was introduced last November. Shadow Aged Care Minister Anne Rustin says it's time qualified human assessors are handed back powers.
7: We've seen hundreds and hundreds of older Australians come forward to say the algorithm in the computer has assessed them as needing a care level that is way, way below what their needs actually are, completely in contrast to what a human assessor has determined.
4: Legislation has passed in the New South Wales Parliament to abolish good character references for all crimes, including murder and domestic violence. The Coalition abandoned its opposition to the bill to allow for earlier reforms to be expanded. Separate laws have also been passed, which aim to crack down on gang violence in the state. Victoria's Allan government has pushed through its new political donation laws after a marathon sitting of the state parliament, which ended at 5 o'clock this morning. The High Court threw out the rules in April after an appeal from two former independent candidates. The Coalition did not support the new laws, claiming they did nothing to block the rivers of gold from the CFMEU and other unions to the Labor Party. To Western Australia, where a report will be prepared for the coroner after the death of a 29-year-old Indigenous inmate at Casuarina Prison. The Department of Justice says the man was found unresponsive in his cell yesterday morning. Staff administered first aid until paramedics arrived, but he couldn't be saved. Preliminary reports indicate there are no suspicious circumstances. And 7 out of 10 workers believe the daily commute will be a thing of the past by 2050. Air News' Lee Harrison explains.
8: Research from the International Workplace Group, which promotes hybrid workspaces, has found the vast majority of staff believe the daily trip to work will be a thing of the past within 24 years. Post-pandemic, 81% say dodging the daily drive or ride had made them financially better off, and only 37% are willing to tolerate a long trip to work. Lee Harrison, Air News.
4: The Australian dollar is buying 71.3 US cents. This is Air News. The Adelaide Crows finally claimed a win over the Geelong Cats in Adelaide in last night's AFL match. Terry Daniel reports.
9: The Adelaide Crows have hung on to upset the Geelong Cats with a one-point win at Adelaide Oval. The win ends Geelong's six-game streak over the Crows. Crows captain Jordan Dawson finished with 22 disposals and 3 goals, and on Fox Footy, he was finally glad to get a win over the Cats at Adelaide Oval.
10: Tried to save the game there the last 7 minutes, and to their credit, they used their numbers well around the contest and were able to score against us, but it's the first time I've beaten Geelong since being at Adelaide, so they've had the wood over us, so we really set ourselves this week to bring our hunt, and yeah, it was a good contest.
9: Final score, Adelaide win at Adelaide Oval. The win ends Geelong's six-game streak over the Crows. Crows captain Jordan Dawson finished with 22 disposals and 3 goals, and on Fox Footy, he was finally glad to get a win over the Cats at Adelaide Oval.
10: Tried to save the game there the last 7 minutes, and to their credit, they used their numbers well around the contest and were able to score against us, but it's the first time I've been

0: night to remember, celebrating Kieran Foran's appointment as coach with their 28-14 win over South. Skipper Jake Trbojevic says it was a great way to cap off a big week at the club.
1: We're very excited and very happy at the way everything's going, and that Foz is going to be our coach for the next 3 years, hopefully forever, you know.
0: In cricket, Australia have gone down to Pakistan by 4 wickets in the series deciding third one-dayer in Lahore. Josh Inglis, top scoring for the Aussies, was 65. West Australian pole vaulter and Olympic champion Nina Kennedy has continued her successful start to the international season. She won silver at the Diamond League meet in Rome, going down on countback after clearing 4.8 metres. Australian Independent Radio News.
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0: Welcome to The World on Friday the 5th of June. I'm Sean Bindley from Australian Independent Radio News. House lawmakers have delivered a bipartisan condemnation of the Iran war, passing a resolution to block President Donald Trump from ordering further strikes. It presents Mr. Trump's most significant political setback since the conflict began. Kate Fisher reports from Washington.
3: Four Republicans joined Democrats in a vote to effectively halt military operations in the Middle East unless Congress authorizes it, ratcheting up the pressure on the administration to find a way to end the unpopular war. The 215 to 208 vote marked the first time that such a measure has cleared the House or Senate since the start of the conflict more than 3 months ago. It's the clearest sign yet of frustration within the GOP as the war stretches on and gas prices skyrocket. It is largely symbolic, though, as President Trump would almost certainly veto any legislation that restricts his authority. Kate Fisher, Washington.
0: Israel and Lebanon have agreed to renew their ceasefire, according to a joint statement issued by the US. The deal is dependent on a complete halt to Iran-backed Hezbollah's attacks and would create pilot security zones inside Lebanon from which Hezbollah operatives would be banned. Israeli ambassador to the US, Lakia Leiter, says it's a positive step.
4: Hezbollah is going to understand that there is now an agreement between Israel and Lebanon, backed by the United States. We are full of hope that this time it will succeed, because we see that the people of Lebanon are committed to freeing their country from this malign influence of Hezbollah and Iran.
0: Meanwhile, the U.S. president says recent strikes between Iran and the U.S. don't mean that a peace deal between the two countries can't be reached.
5: We got it. We nipped it in the bud very quickly, as we do with the greatest military in the world. But some people would say they were slightly provoked because we took a strong action for a different reason. So they were reciprocating it. The negotiation itself has gone very well, actually. Very well. I mean, if it happens, and it might not happen, you know, who knows? But if it happens, it could happen like over the weekend.
0: Hezbollah rejected a ceasefire plan agreed by the Lebanese and Israeli governments in the US-mediated talks, as Israel kept up strikes in southern Lebanon on Thursday and said it wouldn't be withdrawing from the south. Zach Gilman produced this report.
6: Hezbollah on Thursday rejected a ceasefire plan agreed by the Lebanese and Israeli governments in US-mediated talks. In a written statement, Hezbollah leader Naim Qassem said, quote, "As long as the occupation exists, the resistance will continue."
7: As a result of U.S.-led negotiations, Israel and Lebanon agreed to the implementation of a ceasefire.
6: The United States announced on Wednesday that Lebanon and Israel had agreed to a truce contingent on Iran-backed Hezbollah ceasing fire and evacuating its fighters from areas of southern Lebanon near the border. State Department Chief of Staff Dan Holler.
7: These steps will enable progress towards a comprehensive peace and security agreement.
6: But Hezbollah is not a party to the talks. Qassem on Thursday called the Washington Declaration, quote, "a roadmap for the annihilation of a section of the Lebanese people and the enslavement of the rest." Qassem said a ceasefire must include southern Lebanon, where Israel has seized a self-declared security zone, which it says aims to shield northern Israel from Hezbollah attacks. Qassem said that towns in northern Israel would not be secure, quote, "as long as our villages are unsafe, bombed, destroyed, and our people are being killed." Israeli Defense Minister Israel Katz earlier on Thursday said Israel would continue to strike Lebanon for the time being, and smoke from explosions could be seen rising beyond Israel's northern border. Hostilities between Hezbollah and Israel reignited on March 2nd when the group opened fire in support of Tehran as it came under U.S.-Israeli attack. The war is ground on despite several ceasefires declared from Washington since April, and has become a sticking point in diplomacy toward

0: resolving the regional conflict. Tehran has demanded an end to Israeli attacks in Lebanon as part of any deal.
1: Donald Trump says he will nominate Acting Attorney General Todd Blanche to take on the role permanently. Mr. Trump's former personal lawyer has aggressively pursued his former client's agenda since taking over the interim role. Kate Fisher is in Washington.
2: If confirmed by the Senate, the president's former personal lawyer will become the administration's number one prosecutor on a continuing basis. As acting attorney general, he accelerated investigations into Trump's foes and announced a nearly $1.8 billion anti-weaponization fund meant to compensate the president's allies for alleged political persecution. But strong bipartisan pushback forced the Justice Department to scrap the proposed fund earlier this week, although President Trump has since described it as a beautiful thing. Kate Fisher, Washington.
1: Donald Trump's former national security adviser, John Bolton, has reportedly agreed to plead guilty to mishandling classified misinformation, stemming from a critical book he wrote about his time in the administration. The case is part of the US president's campaign to aggressively prosecute his perceived critics. Iris Spitzer has more.
3: According to multiple reports, John Bolton is set to plead guilty later this month to a single charge of illegally retaining classified information he had collected for his memoir and pay a $2.25 million fine. Bolton served as Donald Trump's national security advisor for a year and a half, beginning in 2018 during Trump's first term, before publishing the scathing memoir painting the president as disorganized and incompetent. The reported plea deal would be the Trump Justice Department's first conviction in a series of cases targeting the president's enemies. Bolton is facing 18 charges, which would be reduced to one under the deal, but could still face up to 5 years in prison. Iris Spitzer, San Francisco.
1: Representatives from the EU and China are meeting for trade talks in Paris on Thursday. The latest round of discussions between the two sides comes amidst heightened tensions, with the EU trying to confront what it says is Chinese overcapacity flooding the European market. Ross Cullen reports.
4: The two sides are meeting on the sidelines of the OECD ministerial meeting headlined Getting Industrial Policies Right for Open Markets, and that's exactly what the EU would like to see more of in China, an open market. The bloc would like greater access for European goods and companies inside China as it tries to counter what it says is overcapacity from Chinese firms inside the EU. No formal agreement is expected on Thursday. Instead, the talks will likely be more preparatory ahead of a possible visit to Brussels later this month by the Chinese Trade Minister. Ross Cullen, Paris.
1: Residents have attacked an Ebola burial team in Eastern Democratic Republic of Congo's South Kivu province this week, forcing responders to abandon a coffin and raising fears of further transmission. Olivia Zelina reports.
5: The World Health Organization is stepping up its response to the Ebola outbreak in the Democratic Republic of Congo, bringing much-needed supplies to the front lines of the health emergency this week. It comes amid multiple attacks by residents on Ebola response teams. The country's health ministry said residents attacked an Ebola burial team in the South Kivu province this week, forcing respondents to abandon a coffin in the town of Katana and raising fears of further transmission. The assault targeted specialized responders trained to handle highly infectious bodies under strict protocols to prevent contagion. Officials said the body was subsequently handled by members of the community, a high-risk practice that can fuel new chains of infection. They did not specify what triggered the attack. The incident underscores the mistrust and resistance that continues to hamper response efforts. Congo has recorded over 360 confirmed Ebola cases and at least 62 deaths since the latest outbreak was declared on May 15th, according to health ministry data. More than a dozen cases have also been reported in neighboring Uganda. In Kenya, President William Ruto defended his government's decision to allow the United States to set up an Ebola quarantine facility at an Air Force base.
6: The debate is, are we doing the right thing? Are we not? And I can tell you without fear of any contradiction, and I can look at everybody in the eye, Kenyan, including yourself, and tell you we are doing the right thing.
5: At least two people were killed earlier this week in protests in the central Kenyan town of Nanyuki, where the facility is being built. The 50-bed unit is being constructed for Americans who might be exposed to the virus. Flight data and officials say the U.S. government is continuing to build the Ebola quarantine facility despite the protests and Kenyan court orders blocking the construction.
1: And finally, British Foreign Minister Yvette Cooper will meet her Indian counterparts and Prime Minister Narendra Modi in New Delhi on Thursday. Rebecca Bundon reports from Mumbai.
7: Yvette Cooper arrived in New Delhi late Wednesday local time on her first official visit to India, which comes immediately after her trip to China. This comes as the Middle East conflict has disrupted energy security. The British High Commission described India as a top priority partner for the UK and said that the Foreign Secretary's trip builds on the visit by Business and Trade Secretary Peter Kyle earlier this week to bring the UK-India Free Trade Agreement into force as soon as possible. That agreement has been facing hurdles in its final stages, but both countries are eager to push it through after it was signed last year. During Cooper's visit, technology and innovation, defence and security, and climate and education are also important areas of focus. Rebecca Bunsen, Mumbai.
1: That's The World for today.
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10: This is Air Sport Australia First Edition. Good morning, I'm Lee Harrison. The Adelaide Crows have finally claimed a win over Geelong in Adelaide in last night's AFL. Terry Daniel reports.
11: The Adelaide Crows have hung on to upset the Geelong Cats with a one-point win at Adelaide Oval. The win ends Geelong's six-game streak over the Crows. Crows captain Jordan Dawson finished with 22 disposals and 3 goals, and on Fox Footy, he was finally glad to get a win over the Cats at Adelaide Oval.
12: Tried to save the game there the last 7 minutes, and to their credit, they used their numbers well around the contest and were able to score against us, but it's the first time I've beaten Geelong since being at Adelaide, so they've had the wood over us, so we really set ourselves this week to bring our hunt, and yeah, it was a good contest.
11: Final score, Adelaide Crows 11-9-75, Geelong Cats 10-14-74. Terry Daniel, Air Sport.
10: Gold Coast coach Damien Hardwick has told other clubs to keep their hands off two of the Suns' contracted stars. St Kilda are reportedly showing interest in defender Joel Jeffrey and the Hawks eyeing off Bailey Humphrey. Hardwick says those players aren't up for grabs.
13: People can sit there and they can talk about Bailey Humphrey and Joel Jeffrey and all these players. They're contracted to us for the next 2 years. You can talk to them as much as you want, but they're contracted. They're not going anywhere as long as I'm coach of this football club.
10: The Manly Sea Eagles have moved into third place on the NRL ladder after a win at home in last night's NRL. Terry Daniel reports.
11: The Manly Sea Eagles have provisionally moved into the NRL top four with a 28-14 win over the South Sydney Rabbitohs at Brookvale Oval. Manly overcame an early deficit and a sin bin to their fullback to defeat South Sydney in front of thousands of Sea Eagles fans, who turned out to cheer on their new permanent coach, Kieran Foran. He now has his 8th win in 10 games in charge of Manly. Manly 5'8" Luke Brooks telling Nine it was a huge week for the club.
14: Yeah, massive week for the club. And we wanted to come out here, put on a good performance. We started a little shaky, but we got back to the way we wanted to play. And yeah, I thought it was a great performance.
11: Terry Daniel, Air Sport.
10: NRL legend Andrew Johns has declared Brisbane's premiership defence is on life support. The Broncos are facing 5 straight losses when they host the Titans on Saturday night. John says their run home is too tough.
15: They have to win 9 of their last 12 to make the top 4, which I don't think they will. And we've seen no one's won it from out the top 4. So they are absolutely on life support.
10: Excitement's building around the Socceroos ahead of the FIFA World Cup starting next week. Former star John Aloisi says he thinks Australia will get through to the knockout stages.
16: I think Tony Popovich has done a great job. I think that he's got a good mix. He's got some experience, but really good young talented players as well.
10: A woman ranked 115th in the world has made it through to the finals of the French Open. Maya Halinska has beaten Diana Schneider 7-6-6-4, pitting her in the final against 6th seed Myra Andreeva.
17: Never played against her. It's going to be a new match for both of us. And I don't really know how she plays. I don't really know her game style.
10: Pakistan has beaten the Aussies by 4 wickets in their third one-day international in Lahore. And the Knicks have taken a 1-0 lead over the Spurs in the NBA Finals, winning 105-95. This is Air Sport Australia.
18: 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Open Monday to Friday, 8 a.m. until 5 p.m. and Saturday, 9 a.m. until 12 p.m.
19: Good afternoon. A top of 15 and partly cloudy today. The winds are southwesterly, 20 to 30 kilometres per hour. A sunset at 5:17 p.m. Let's have a look and see what's happening across the Riverina. It's 13 across the board for Wagga, Denny, Griff of Bulligal, Maud, Balranald and Berubin. And over to the Murray, Albury, Wodonga. 14 for you. Have a great afternoon.
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2: I'm Mark Dransfield. One Nation has been unable to clarify if foreigners who failed to sell their property would be evicted under its housing policy. Sean Bindley reports.
3: The party says it would limit home ownership to Australian citizens and permanent residents. Temporary visa holders and foreigners residing overseas would be given 2 years to sell their residence. But Senator Sean Bell clashed with 2GB's Mark Levy over the fate of those who fail to auction their homes.
4: If after 2 years they don't sell that property, are you going to kick them out of the house?
5: Mark, it's very simple. Like, if what happens, so again, this, look, it's a fair question to ask.
4: So what's the answer? But
5: the answer is that this is going to be... this policy is one that is being brought forward and investigated.
2: A 13-year-old Queensland boy is due in court today after being charged with violent extremist offences last week. Georgina Winter has the latest.
6: Police were called to a Maryborough service station last Thursday, where the boy was allegedly armed with a knife and making threats. While in custody, he allegedly told police he had wanted to kill people for months, prompting detectives to search his home and seize an electronic device. Police uncovered an alleged plan to attack a regional school north of Brisbane, leading to charges including plans to cause death or grievous bodily harm and possessing violent extremist material. On Monday, Acting Superintendent Jason Hindmarsh said it was too early to determine a specific motivation. The teenager remains in custody to face a children's court today. Georgina Winter reporting.
2: The Victorian government has defended providing free Ozempic jabs to violent criminals, despite ordinary citizens having to pay $700 a month for the same treatment. Treasurer Jacqueline Symes says the provision of free weight loss medication in the prison system was introduced after an inmate died from obesity-related complications.
7: Any provision for Ozempic or similar type medication is only done through health professionals, is only done for genuine medical reasons.
2: Overseas now, and a United Nations peacekeeper has been killed and two others wounded in a bombing attack on southeastern Lebanon. The strike reportedly hit a UN position near the border, marking the seventh peacekeeper death in the region since fighting reignited in March. The incident comes as Hezbollah rejects the terms of the latest US-brokered ceasefire between Israel and Lebanon. And scientists have used mining technology to try to solve the mystery of Stonehenge. An international team has determined glacial ice was likely not responsible for shifting the monument's 6-ton altar stone, as previously thought. Curtin University's Dr. Anthony Clark says although they still don't know how the boulders were moved, it was a great use of existing technology.
8: But we've just been using the same tools that we use for the mining industry to understand where your next gold or iron ore deposit is, to answer questions about human development, which I think is a really interesting application of these tools.
2: Checking the Aussie share market, the All Ords is trading down 50 points at 88.66. One Australian dollar is buying 71.19 US cents. This is AIR News. First to NRL, and Kieran Foran has declared there's no ceiling for what his team can achieve this season after Manly trumped South Sydney 28-14. It was a night to remember for the Sea Eagles, celebrating Foran's permanent appointment as coach. He says they know what they're capable of.
9: There's no limits on us, mate. We're going to keep believing. We know where we want to go as a club and as a footy team, and we're going to keep building that belief each and every week.
2: Tonight, the Storm hosts the Knights before the Raiders meet the Roosters. AFL and the Western Bulldogs will welcome back Cody Waitman when they play Hawthorn at the MCG tonight. The forward hasn't played since 2024 following a string of injuries. Dogs coach Luke Beveridge says Waitman's return will make a huge difference.
10: Definitely will get a spiritual lift, there's no doubt, because some teammates just get inside your bones a little bit more than others, where you know how much they care for you. And in a way, it motivates others to give back.
2: Last night, the Cats lost to Adelaide by 1 point in a nail-biter. And McLaren will start its 1,000th Formula One Grand Prix this weekend in Monaco. Aussie Oscar Piastri is keen to mark the event with a win for his team. Australian Independent Radio News.
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12: Good afternoon. A top of 15 and partly cloudy today. The winds are southwesterly, 20 to 30 kilometres per hour. A sunset at 5:17 p.m. Let's have a look and see what's happening across the Riverina. It's 13 across the board for Wagga, Denny, Griff of Bulligal, Maud, Balranald and Berubin. And over to the Murray, Albury, Wodonga. 14 for you. Have a great afternoon.
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1: All day. 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Totally 80s.
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0: This news report is brought to you by Hills Corner Store, and today is Hot Dog Friday. You'll find us at 250 Lachlan Street or call 6993 1971.
1: I'm Mark Dransfield. One Nation has been unable to clarify if foreigners who failed to sell their property would be evicted under its housing policy. Sean Bindley reports.
2: The party says it would limit home ownership to Australian citizens and permanent residents. Temporary visa holders and foreigners residing overseas would be given 2 years to sell their residence. But Senator Sean Bell clashed with 2GB's Mark Levy over the fate of those who fail to auction their homes.
3: If after 2 years they don't sell that property, are you going to kick them out of the house?
4: Mark, it's very simple. Like, if what happens, so again, this, look, it's a fair question to ask.
3: So what's the answer?
4: But the answer is that this is going to be... This policy is one that is being brought forward and investigated.
1: A 13-year-old Queensland boy is due in court today after being charged with violent extremist offences last week. Georgina Winter has the latest.
5: Police were called to a Maryborough service station last Thursday, where the boy was allegedly armed with a knife and making threats. While in custody, he allegedly told police he had wanted to kill people for months, prompting detectives to search his home and seize an electronic device. Police uncovered an alleged plan to attack a regional school north of Brisbane, leading to charges including plans to cause death or grievous bodily harm and possessing violent extremist material. On Monday, Acting Superintendent Jason Hindmarsh said it was too early to determine a specific motivation. The teenager remains in custody to face a children's court today. Georgina Winter reporting.
1: The Victorian government has defended providing free Ozempic jabs to violent criminals, despite ordinary citizens having to pay $700 a month for the same treatment. Treasurer Jacqueline Symes says the provision of free weight loss medication in the prison system was introduced after an inmate died from obesity-related complications.
6: Any provision for Ozempic or similar type medication is only done through health professionals, is only done for genuine medical reasons.
1: Overseas now, and a United Nations peacekeeper has been killed and two others wounded in a bombing attack on southeastern Lebanon. The strike reportedly hit a UN position near the border, marking the seventh peacekeeper death in the region since fighting reignited in March. The incident comes as Hezbollah rejects the terms of the latest US-brokered ceasefire between Israel and Lebanon. And scientists have used mining technology to try to solve the mystery of Stonehenge. An international team has determined glacial ice was likely not responsible for shifting the monument's 6-ton altar stone, as previously thought. Curtin University's Dr. Anthony Clark says although they still don't know how the boulders were moved, it was a great use of existing technology.
7: But we've just been using the same tools that we use for the mining industry to understand where your next gold or iron ore deposit is, to answer questions about human development, which I think is a really interesting application of these tools.
1: Checking the Aussie share market, the All Ords is trading down 50 points at 88.66. One Australian dollar is buying 71.19 US cents. This is AIR News. First to NRL, and Kieran Foran has declared there's no ceiling for what his team can achieve this season after Manly trumped South Sydney 28-14. It was a night to remember for the Sea Eagles, celebrating Foran's permanent appointment as coach. He says they know what they're capable of.
8: There's no limits on us, mate. We're going to keep believing. We know where we want to go as a club and as a footy team, and we're going to keep building that belief each and every week.
1: Tonight, the Storm hosts the Knights before the Raiders meet the Roosters. AFL and the Western Bulldogs will welcome back Cody Waitman when they play Hawthorn at the MCG tonight. The forward hasn't played since 2024 following a string of injuries. Dogs coach Luke Beveridge says Waitman's return will make a huge difference.
9: Definitely will get a spiritual lift, there's no doubt, because some teammates just get inside your bones a little bit more than others, where you know how much they care for you. And in a way, it motivates others to give back.
1: Last night, the Cats lost to Adelaide by 1 point in a nail-biter. And McLaren will start its 1,000th Formula One Grand Prix this weekend in Monaco. Aussie Oscar Piastri is keen to mark the event with a win for his team. Australian Independent Radio News.
10: 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Good afternoon. A top of 15 and partly cloudy today. The winds are southwesterly, 20 to 30 kilometres per hour. A sunset at 5:17 p.m. Let's have a look and see what's happening across the Riverina. It's 13 across the board for Wagga, Denny, Griffith, of Bulligal, Maud, Balranald and Berubin. And over to the Murray, Albury, Wodonga. 14 for you. Have a great afternoon.
11: It could happen to you.
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3: This news report is brought to you by your local butcher, Macca's Meats, 183 Lachlan Street.
4: I'm Mark Dransfield. The Reserve Bank Governor believes even in a worst-case scenario, Australia is likely to avoid a recession. Emily Saunders has more.
5: The RBA Governor has told senators she expects inflation to peak at more than 4.5%, warning future predictions remain uncertain while the Middle East conflict remains ongoing. Appearing in Senate estimates, members of the RBA board discussed the state of Australia's economy, with early indicators rate hikes made so far this year are taking effect.
6: We've already seen some signs that this tightening is starting to work, though it will take around 1 to 2 years for the full effects to fully flow through to the economy.
4: A Liberal senator is introducing a private members' bill to push for the removal of an aged care funding computer algorithm. The integrated assessment tool is used to determine how much funding older Australians receive. Anne Rustin says her amendments would put humans back in control of the decisions. A man who was hailed a hero for disarming one of the gunmen during the Bondi Beach terror attack is denying wrongdoing after being charged with common assault. Ahmed Al-Ahmed is accused of attacking his father during a dispute in Bankstown in March. He's due to face court next month on domestic violence-related offences of common assault and stalk or intimidate. He says he believes it relates to an ongoing family dispute and is vowing to fight the charges.
7: This is untrue. It's a conflict. You know, it's good for the people to know I'm honest, innocent, honourable guy. I never hurt anyone and I never been in violence.
4: Melbourne police are searching for heartless thieves who broke into a Pasco Vale RSL. More from Alex Riddell.
8: Around 5:30 in the morning on Sunday, March 1, two offenders with stockings over their heads broke into the premises after they jumped the fence, smashed a window and crawled inside. They weren't able to successfully open the terminal, so came back an hour later with power tools and another man, but were unsuccessful again. Instead, they ripped the terminal from the wall, dragged it across the room and put it into the boot of their grey Mitsubishi ASX. The cash machine had around $35,000 inside. All three men are Caucasian. One man had dark hair and was wearing a black T-shirt with Morrison Racing on the back. Alex Riddell, Melbourne.
4: 7 out of 10 workers believe the daily commute will be a thing of the past by 2050. Lee Harrison explains.
9: Research from the International Workplace Group, which promotes hybrid workspaces, has found the vast majority of staff believe the daily trip to work will be a thing of the past within 24 years. Post-pandemic, 81% say dodging the daily drive or ride had made them financially better off, and only 37% are willing to tolerate a long trip to work. But the report's not predicting our CBDs will become ghost towns. It suggests they'll remain important for major business hubs and large-scale face-to-face connection. Lee Harrison, Air News.
4: And Andrew Mountbatten Windsor has been photographed with a large bruise across his face. There's been no official comment on what happened to the disgraced royal, but reports suggest an insider has stressed there was no drama, accident or attack. This is Air News. AFL and Adelaide is celebrating an elusive top eight scalp, beating Geelong in a one-point thriller last night. Despite the loss and being on the receiving end of jeers from Adelaide fans, Cats coach Chris Scott is looking at the positives.
10: We had some really good performances that I think augur well for what might be later in the season for us. Dangerfield was as good as he's been all year, looking more like himself. That's as well as I've seen De Conning play sort of through the middle. We brought a couple of guys in who have been dominating the lower levels and they played well, Bowes and Wiltshire. Yeah, just not quite good enough to get it done.
4: Tonight, Hawthorn faces the Bulldogs at the MCG. NRL and the Broncos are desperate for a win tomorrow night when they take on the Titans. Brisbane have lost their last four games and went down to the Gold Coast side last time they met in April. Head coach Michael Maguire says the team knows what they need to do.
11: Yeah, the boys have jumped back into it. Obviously, you know, we looked through it and spoke about obviously the performance, and it wasn't real fond of. But you know, we had to go through it. So it's about responding, and the players have gone about training now, and we've got to make sure we get ourselves into the place we know we can.
4: Tonight, the Storm and Knights will go head-to-head, followed by the Raiders and Roosters. And in tennis, Maya Hlinska has become the first qualifier in history to reach the final of the French Open. She'll face 8th seed Mira Andreeva, who is also into her maiden major final. Australian Independent Radio News.
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13: It will be falling to around 5 overnight, so definitely extra blanket weather for your bed. Tomorrow, partly cloudy and 18 and partly cloudy on Sunday. The King's Birthday on Monday will be sunny and 19. Those showers head to town on Tuesday with a top of 19. Wednesday, showers and 21. And a possible shower on Thursday and 21 once again. Have a great evening and remember to stay tuned here on 2Hay FM.
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1: This news update is brought to us by Harrison's IGA. In Hay, open Monday to Friday, 8 a.m. until 6:30 p.m. and 8 a.m. until 5 p.m. weekends.
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3: It will be falling to around 5 overnight, so definitely extra blanket weather for your bed. Tomorrow, partly cloudy and 18 and partly cloudy on Sunday. The King's Birthday on Monday will be sunny and 19. Those showers head to town on Tuesday with a top of 19. Wednesday, showers and 21. And a possible shower on Thursday and 21 once again. Have a great evening and remember to stay tuned here on 2Hey FM.
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From the weekly grazier report, cookery and music interviews, to event news from across the Shire and beyond. 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
1: 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Call 6993 1277. Open Monday to Friday, 8 a.m. until 5 p.m. and Saturday, 9 a.m. until 12 p.m.
2: Hello there, I'm Terry Daniel. The federal government says it is still consulting with the startup sector about exemptions from its tax legislation. Labor's bill to link the capital gains tax discount to inflation has passed the lower house. There are concerns the reforms could see entrepreneurs move overseas, where investment conditions are more favourable. But Prime Minister Anthony Albanese claims discussions with industry are ongoing.
3: We said on budget night that we would have a consultation process. Treasury are handling that. There will be a Senate committee inquiry. We will have the details. The first legislation will be debated in the Senate.
2: One Nation is under pressure to clarify key elements of its housing policy following a fiery interview on Sydney Radio. The minor party says it would limit property ownership to Australian citizens and permanent residents. They also claim temporary visa holders and foreign nations would be forced to sell their home within 2 years. But Senator Sean Bell has struggled to explain whether those who refuse to divest their property would be evicted.
4: That is an excellent question. But what we are saying, and it is perfectly reasonable to expect that homes in Australia go to Australian citizens and those who reside here permanently.
5: This is turning into a train wreck, mate.
2: Unions are welcoming a landmark Fair Work ruling to stop NDIS providers shortchanging workers. Up to 10% of the sector could be up to $16,000 a year better off as a result of the decision. Australian Services Union Secretary Angus McFarland says it won't cost the government a cent.
6: This won't have any impact on the actual NDIS bottom line because the NDIS funds providers to pay their workers at the correct rate. What this decision is doing is stopping providers trying to use excuses and loopholes to pay them something else.
2: Fresh data from the National Anti-Scam Centre shows a drop in fraud reports in the first 3 months of this year. Australians still lost more than $76 million to scams over the period. ACCC Deputy Chairwoman Katrina Lowe says online scams were the greatest source of financial harm.
7: The ScamWatch reports show Australians reported losses of $38.3 million to scams that begin through online contact. So this is fake websites, advertisements, social media and mobile apps.
2: Meantime, in Victoria, drivers trying to claim their 20% rego rebate have logged in to discover they're not registered. Radio callers say VicRoads has stopped sending out reminder letters and many have no idea they've been driving around unregistered.
8: Mum was driving down the road, got pulled over, got a nice little fine, having an unregistered car, never received anything in the mail about it.
2: Briefly in other news, more than 100,000 exotic cockroaches have been seized from a commercial breeder in Bathurst, New South Wales. Biosecurity officials say it's the largest seizure of illegal exotic invertebrates in Australia's history. They're estimated to be worth around $200,000. And Australia's alpine regions are gearing up for the ski season ahead of its official start this weekend. A number of resorts across the mountains in New South Wales and Victoria have reported up to 10 centimetres of the white stuff overnight. This is Air News. NRL and Brisbane Broncos coach Michael Maguire has explained why he dropped Premiership hero Ezra Mam. Tom Duffy will wear the number 6 jersey tomorrow night against the Gold Coast Titans, with Mam warming the bench. Maguire says Mam's loss of form forced his hand.
9: We've got a squad for a reason, and when people are shining and they're doing well, and you know, sometimes people need to go through and do a bit of work, they're not going to give them a go. It's about being successful each weekend, and we haven't hit the mark there over the last month.
2: NRL action continues tonight with the Melbourne Storm hosting the Newcastle Knights. That's followed by the Canberra Raiders and Sydney Roosters. AFL News and Brisbane Lions coach Chris Fagan says his side can turn around and deliver a return to form against the Gold Coast Suns this weekend. Brisbane head to the Gold Coast on a 3-game losing streak for Q Clash 31 and have struggled with third quarter fadeouts. Fagan conceding they're down but not out.
10: We're trying to build our confidence back up a bit. That's been down a little bit. So we're just really trying to keep everything simple and players having a narrow focus on their strengths and us playing with a little bit more freedom, which I thought we did in the last quarter last week.
2: Hawthorn will wear black armbands tonight to honour 1961 Premiership player Phil Hay, who's passed away. The Hawks face the Western Bulldogs at the MCG. The Hawks go into the match without injured stars Jack Gunston and Tom Barras. Australian Independent Radio News.
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12: Welcome to The World on Friday the 5th of June. I'm Sean Bindley from Australian Independent Radio News. House lawmakers have delivered a bipartisan condemnation of the Iran war, passing a resolution to block President Donald Trump from ordering further strikes. It presents Mr. Trump's most significant political setback since the conflict began. Kate Fisher reports from Washington.
13: Four Republicans joined Democrats in a vote to effectively halt military operations in the Middle East unless Congress authorizes it, ratcheting up the pressure on the administration to find a way to end the unpopular war. The 215 to 208 vote marked the first time that such a measure has cleared the House or Senate since the start of the conflict more than 3 months ago. It's the clearest sign yet of frustration within the GOP as the war stretches on and gas prices skyrocket. It is largely symbolic, though, as President Trump would almost certainly veto any legislation that restricts his authority. Kate Fisher, Washington.
12: Israel and Lebanon have agreed to renew their ceasefire, according to a joint statement issued by the US. The deal is dependent on a complete halt to Iran-backed Hezbollah's attacks and would create pilot security zones inside Lebanon from which Hezbollah operatives would be banned. Israeli ambassador to the US, Lakia Leiter, says it's a positive step.
14: Hezbollah is going to understand that there is now an agreement between Israel and Lebanon, backed by the United States. We are full of hope that this time it will succeed, because we see that the people of Lebanon are committed to freeing their country from this malign influence of Hezbollah and Iran.
12: Meanwhile, the U.S. president says recent strikes between Iran and the U.S. don't mean that a peace deal between the two countries can't be reached.
15: We got it. We nipped it in the bud very quickly, as we do with the greatest military in the world. But some people would say they were slightly provoked because we took a strong action for a different reason. So they were reciprocating it. The negotiation itself has gone very well, actually. Very well. I mean, if it happens, and it might not happen, you know, who knows. But if it happens, it could happen like over the weekend.
12: Hezbollah rejected a ceasefire plan agreed by the Lebanese and Israeli governments in the US-mediated talks, as Israel kept up strikes in southern Lebanon on Thursday and said it wouldn't be withdrawing from the south. Zach Gilman produced this report.
16: Hezbollah on Thursday rejected a ceasefire plan agreed by the Lebanese and Israeli governments in US-mediated talks. In a written statement, Hezbollah leader Naim Qassem said, quote, "As long as the occupation exists, the resistance will continue."
17: As a result of U.S.-led negotiations, Israel and Lebanon agreed to the implementation of a ceasefire.
16: The United States announced on Wednesday that Lebanon and Israel had agreed to a truce contingent on Iran-backed Hezbollah ceasing fire and evacuating its fighters from areas of southern Lebanon near the border, near the border, near the border, near the border, near the border, near the border, near the border, near the border, near the border, near the border, near the border, near the border, near the border, near the border, near the border, near the border, near the border, near the border, near the border, near the border, near the border, near the border, near the border, near the border, near the border, near the border, near the border, near the border, near the border, near the border, near the border, near the border, near the border, near the border, near the border, near the border, near the border, near the border, near the border, near the border, near the border, near the border, near the border, near the border, near the border, near the border, near the border, near the border, near the border, near the border, near the border, near the border, near the border, near the border, near the border, near the border, near the border, near the born, near the born, near the born, near the born, near the born, near the born, near the born, near the born, near the born, near the born, near the born, near the born, near the born, near the born, near the born, near the born, near the born, near the born, near the born, near the born, near the born, near the born, near the born, near the born, near the born, near the born, near the born, near the born, near the born, near the born, near the born, near the born, near the born, near the born, near the born, near the born, near the born, near the born, near the born, near the born, near the born, near the born, near the born, near the born, near the born, near the born, near the born, near the born, near the born, near the born, near the born, near the born, near the born, near the born, near the born, near the born, near the born, near the born, near the born, near the born, near the born, near the born, near the born, near the born, near the born, near the born, near the born, near the born, near the born, near the born, near the border. State Department Chief of Staff Dan Holler.
17: These steps will enable progress towards a comprehensive peace and security agreement.
16: But Hezbollah is not a party to the talks. Qassem on Thursday called the Washington Declaration, quote, a roadmap for the annihilation of a section of the Lebanese people and the enslavement of the border. State Department Chief of Staff Dan Holler.
17: These steps will enable progress towards a comprehensive peace and security agreement.
16: But Hezbollah is not a part.

0: aims to shield northern Israel from Hezbollah attacks. Qassem said that towns in northern Israel would not be secure, quote, as long as our villages are unsafe, bombed, destroyed, and our people are being killed. Israeli Defense Minister Israel Katz earlier on Thursday said Israel would continue to strike Lebanon for the time being, and smoke from explosions could be seen rising beyond Israel's northern border. Hostilities between Hezbollah and Israel reignited on March 2nd when the group opened fire in support of Tehran as it came under U.S.-Israeli attack. The war has ground on despite several ceasefires declared from Washington since April and has become a sticking point in diplomacy toward resolving the regional conflict. Tehran has demanded an end to Israeli attacks in Lebanon as part of any deal.
1: Donald Trump says he will nominate Acting Attorney General Todd Blanche to take on the role permanently. Mr. Trump's former personal lawyer has aggressively pursued his former client's agenda since taking over the interim role. Kate Fisher is in Washington.
2: If confirmed by the Senate, the president's former personal lawyer will become the administration's number one prosecutor on a continuing basis. As acting attorney general, he accelerated investigations into Trump's foes and announced a nearly $1.8 billion anti-weaponization fund meant to compensate the president's allies for alleged political persecution. But strong bipartisan pushback forced the Justice Department to scrap the proposed fund earlier this week, although President Trump has since described it as a beautiful thing. Kate Fisher, Washington.
1: Donald Trump's former national security adviser, John Bolton, has reportedly agreed to plead guilty to mishandling classified misinformation, stemming from a critical book he wrote about his time in the administration. The case is part of the US president's campaign to aggressively prosecute his perceived critics. Ira Spitzer has more.
3: According to multiple reports, John Bolton is set to plead guilty later this month to a single charge of illegally retaining classified information he had collected for his memoir and pay a $2.25 million fine. Bolton served as Donald Trump's national security advisor for a year and a half, beginning in 2018 during Trump's first term, before publishing the scathing memoir painting the president as disorganized and incompetent. The reported plea deal would be the Trump Justice Department's first conviction in a series of cases targeting the president's enemies. Bolton is facing 18 charges, which would be reduced to one under the deal, but could still face up to 5 years in prison. Ira Spitzer, San Francisco.
1: Representatives from the EU and China are meeting for trade talks in Paris on Thursday. The latest round of discussions between the two sides comes amidst heightened tensions, with the EU trying to confront what it says is Chinese overcapacity flooding the European market. Ross Cullen reports.
4: The two sides are meeting on the sidelines of the OECD ministerial meeting headlined Getting Industrial Policies Right for Open Markets, and that's exactly what the EU would like to see more of in China, an open market. The bloc would like greater access for European goods and companies inside China as it tries to counter what it says is overcapacity from Chinese firms inside the EU. No formal agreement is expected on Thursday. Instead, the talks will likely be more preparatory ahead of a possible visit to Brussels later this month by the Chinese Trade Minister. Ross Cullen, Paris.
1: Residents have attacked an Ebola burial team in Eastern Democratic Republic of Congo's South Kivu province this week, forcing responders to abandon a coffin and raising fears of further transmission. Olivia Zelina reports.
5: The World Health Organization is stepping up its response to the Ebola outbreak in the Democratic Republic of Congo, bringing much-needed supplies to the front lines of the health emergency this week. It comes amid multiple attacks by residents on Ebola response teams. The country's health ministry said residents attacked an Ebola burial team in the South Kivu province this week, forcing respondents to abandon a coffin in the town of Katana and raising fears of further transmission. The assault targeted specialized responders trained to handle highly infectious bodies under strict protocols to prevent contagion. Officials said the body was subsequently handled by members of the community, a high-risk practice that can fuel new chains of infection. They did not specify what triggered the attack. The incident underscores the mistrust and resistance that continues to hamper response efforts. Congo has recorded over 360 confirmed Ebola cases and at least 62 deaths since the latest outbreak was declared on May 15th, according to health ministry data. More than a dozen cases have also been reported in neighboring Uganda. In Kenya, President William Ruto defended his government's decision to allow the United States to set up an Ebola quarantine facility at an Air Force base.
6: The debate is, are we doing the right thing? Are we not? And I can tell you without fear of any contradiction, and I can look at everybody in the eye, Kenyan, including yourself, and tell you we are doing the right thing.

0: At least two people were killed earlier this week in protests in the central Kenyan town of Nanyuki, where the facility is being built. The 50-bed unit is being constructed for Americans who might be exposed to the virus. Flight data and officials say the U.S. government is continuing to build the Ebola quarantine facility despite the protests and Kenyan court orders blocking the construction.
1: And finally, British Foreign Minister Yvette Cooper will meet her Indian counterpart and Prime Minister Narendra Modi in New Delhi on Thursday. Rebecca Bundon reports from Mumbai.
2: Yvette Cooper arrived in New Delhi late Wednesday local time on her first official visit to India, which comes immediately after her trip to China. This comes as the Middle East conflict has disrupted energy security. The British High Commission described India as a top priority partner for the UK and said that the Foreign Secretary's trip builds on the visit by Business and Trade Secretary Peter Kyle earlier this week to bring the UK-India Free Trade Agreement into force as soon as possible. That agreement has been facing hurdles in its final stages, but both countries are eager to push it through after it was signed last year. During Cooper's visit, technology and innovation, defence and security, and climate and education are also important areas of focus. Rebecca Bunden, Mumbai.
1: That's the world for today.
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5: Air Sport Australia, second edition. I'm Mark Dransfield. Adelaide is celebrating beating Geelong last night in a one-point thriller, ending the Cats' six-game winning streak over them. But Cats coach Chris Scott was on the receiving end of an unwanted interaction with Crows fans at three-quarter time. He says coaches should not have to walk through the crowd.
6: Fans, they're nuffies. But that's okay. This is one of the best stadiums in the world. I love it. It's an oversight that coaches should have to walk through the crowd. I don't want to do it at any ground.
5: A big name returns to the Western Bulldogs lineup for tonight's clash with the Hawks at the MCG. Sarah Patterson reports.
7: The Dogs have made one change, and it's a significant one, with small forward Cody Waitman to make his return to senior AFL footy for the first time in 637 days. Waitman last played in the elimination final against Hawthorn in 2024 before a shocking run of injuries took their toll. The 25-year-old back in the fold after five rounds of knee surgery. Sarah Patterson, Air Sport.
5: NRL and Kieran Foran has declared there's no ceiling for what his team can achieve this season after Manly trumped South Sydney 28-14. It was a night to remember for the Sea Eagles, celebrating Foran's permanent appointment as coach. He says they know what they're capable of.
8: There's no limits on us, mate. We're going to keep believing. We know where we want to go as a club and as a footy team, and we're going to keep building that belief each and every week.
5: Michael Maguire is standing by his decision to swing the axe as Brisbane prepare to host Gold Coast. Lachlan Gray reports.
9: Maguire cut a determined figure before Friday's press conference, but then again, the Broncos coach has been here before. Just last year, Brisbane sat at 5 wins and 7 losses this part of the season prior to their title-winning run. Maguire made big calls then, and he's done so again, dropping Ezra Mam to the bench with Tom Duffy promoted to the starting halves with Adam Reynolds. It's a significant slide for Mam, who just 3 weeks ago was training outside Sam Walker at Origin Camp. But Maguire is confident 22-year-old Duffy is up to task, and he expects results across the park, starting with defence. That's where the Broncos have been poorest, conceding more than 140 points over their past 4 outings, and Brisbane must plug gaps to ensure they're up to scratch against a Gold Coast side desperate to arrest their own run of 5 straight defeats. Lachlan Gray, Brisbane.
5: Turning to tennis, and the men take centre stage tonight at Roland Garros. And for his preview, here's Air Sport's Paul Walsh.
10: The men's semi-final tonight will be contested by players with world rankings of 3, 14, 27 and 104. In the first of the matches, Alexander Zverev comes in with a solid CV at Roland Garros, which includes 3 quarterfinals, 3 semi-finals and 1 runner-up, while his opponent Jakub Mensik has never made it past the second round. They have only met once previously, with Zverev being the victor on that occasion. The second of the matches will be the Battle of the Italians, when 10th seed Flavio Cavoli takes on countryman Matteo Arnaldi. Neither player has semi-finals experience in a Grand Slam, but they have met previously on 2 occasions, with the score being 1-1. For the world number 104, Arnaldi, he knows what to expect.
11: We are good friends. We practice a lot together. We played a lot since we were like 12. I mean, we know each other very well. It's going to be a tough one, obviously.
5: In other sports news, hooker Lachlan Lonergan and flanker Luke Reimer return to the Brumbies starting side for tonight's Super Rugby qualifying final against the Hurricanes in Wellington. Pakistan has won the one-day cricket series against Australia, winning Game 3 by 4 wickets in Lahore. Meantime, Australia's warmed up for the Women's T20 World Cup with a convincing 85-run win over South Africa. And Charles Leclerc says he's staying loyal to Ferrari, revealing he rejected big offers from other teams, but chose to stay with the team that gave him a start in the F1 Academy.
4: No, I'm not gonna say who, but at the moment this is what feels right for me, and this is where I want to put all my focus in trying to win with the team I loved, that believed in me, that gave me the chance to be where I am today.
5: This is Air Sport Australia.
12: 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In Hay, open Monday to Friday, 8 a.m. until 6:30 p.m. and 8 a.m. until 5 p.m. weekends.
13: It will be falling to around 5 overnight, so definitely extra blanket weather for your bed. Tomorrow, partly cloudy and 18 and partly cloudy on Sunday. The King's birthday on Monday will be sunny and 19. Those showers head to town on Tuesday with a top of 19. Wednesday, showers and 21. And a possible shower on Thursday and 21 once again. Have a great evening and remember to stay tuned here on 2Hay FM.
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Thank you. Thank you very much. I'm sure you'll agree. That is the world's finest on the stage right there. Please give another big round of applause for this incredible cast. Do you know what? I have the best seat in the house. This is an incredible view. Magic.

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Do you have what it takes to belt out a tune live on air? 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
1: The weather update is brought to us by Harrison's IGA. In Hay, open Monday to Friday, 8 a.m. until 6:30 p.m. and 8 a.m. until 5 p.m. weekends.
2: It will be falling to around 5 overnight, so definitely extra blanket weather for your bed. Tomorrow, partly cloudy and 18. 18 and partly cloudy on Sunday. The King's birthday on Monday will be sunny and 19. Those showers head to town on Tuesday with a top of 19. Wednesday, showers and 21. And a possible shower on Thursday and 21 once again. Have a great evening and remember to stay tuned here on 2Hey FM.

0: What we're gonna do right here is go back. 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
2: It will be falling to around 5 overnight, so definitely extra blanket weather for your bed. Tomorrow, partly cloudy and 18. 18 and partly cloudy on Sunday. The King's Birthday on Monday will be sunny and 19. Those showers head to town on Tuesday with a top of 19. Wednesday, showers and 21. And a possible shower on Thursday and 21 once again. Have a great evening and remember to stay tuned here on 2Hey FM.
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1: Hello, welcome along to this week's edition of Dance Party Weekly. It's Lee Everest here at the controls. Are you ready for a big party? Let's start with Armin van Helden. 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

Danny Gray is Fisher and You Little Beauty. And before this, Armin van Helden and Brill's Flirt to Convert to get us started with for Dance Party Weekly this week. We've got a big show for you this week. Brand new hottest record on the way. We've got David Noakes in the Danger Mix this week. And Darren's back to play Battle of the Bangers. Hour one's all about club classics.

Bit of 220 Kid and Gracie playing right here on Dance Party Weekly. How you doing? And you're doing good? Are you hyped up? Are you ready for the weekend? That's the title of the show, isn't it? But, you know, got to give it a plug here and there. Are you into some big tunes? Enjoying yourselves listening to the show? On the way, I've got this for you. Bit of JX and You Belong to Me. That's going to play very soon on this week's episode of the Dance Party. This is going to sound so good as well in the summer. Body Rocks and Lucina, yeah, yeah. Play so good. Are you hyped up? Are you ready for the weekend? That's the title of the show, isn't it? But, you know, got to give it a plug here and there. Are you into some big tunes? Enjoying yourselves listening to the show? On the way, I've got this for you. Bit of JX and You Belong to Me. That's going to play very soon on this week's episode of the Dance Party.

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1: Bit of Kasheen and Hyde playing on this week's show. Also Sash as well on Dance Party Weekly. Big shout out to Jess and Kyla listening this week to us. Also big shout out to Rob, who loves listening to the tunes every week. He says, Lee, you set me up for the weekend every week. Big shout out as well to Natalie and Kieran. They're off on holiday listening to us. Loads of you going on holiday at the moment. It's been half term, hasn't it? So lots of people getting sort of a... Do you notice that people sort of go around the half terms, don't they? So you sort of the week after, there's a lot of people going away. Big shout out to Maddie as well. She loves listening to us every week. Celebrated a big birthday in my family a couple of weeks ago with a really big party, really big family party. Saw loads of people wearing the sim for ages, and it was really good. Didn't drink either. I'll tell you why I didn't drink in a minute. There's a story behind it. It's not a very good one, to be fair, but it resulted in me not drinking. I was glad I stayed sober for the night, though, you know what I mean?

My mate goes Charlotte Haining in my mind. So we had a big party about a week and a half ago, a big family party, and the plan was to get a taxi over to the party, right? And then we were going to have a few drinks, get a taxi back afterwards, and this, that, and the other. Didn't work quite like that. So we got to when the taxi was due to come to get us, and we're sort of looking around for it, and it didn't turn up. So I phoned the taxi company. She said, oh, it'll be about another half hour. So we've got to get over somewhere. So we decided to scrap the taxi and jump straight in the car. The only thing was I ended up on soft drinks all night, but didn't have a hangover the next day, so it was all good. Not far away from this week's hottest record, then I got a big one for you this week, and it comes from a titan of dance. That's very soon. Up next, though, Liquid 5.

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1: Liquid 5 and still a live play right here on Dance Party Weekly on this week's show. Big shout out to Kelly and Liam there listening to us. And say, Lee, you provide the energy every week. We love the show on the radio. Big shout out as well to Louise. She says, listening online to you, Lee, loving the tunes this week. Thank you very much indeed. We're going to go back to 1991 very shortly with Bizarre Inc. Then we're going to get this week's hottest record on. First of all, though, this, Better JX.

0: Bizarre and Kanji Brown and I'm Gonna Get You Baby, also JX and You Belong to Me on this week's Dance Party Weekly. Right, half an hour into the show, you ready for this?
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0: Okay, this week comes from UK producer LP Rhythm. I love his work, he's done some brilliant ones in the past. This brand new one is in collaboration with the one and only Dr. Dre. It's called Like That. It's been dropped in his sets, dropped in some bits he's been doing over the last few weeks, and it's released right now. It's our hottest record.
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0: Brand new LP Rhythm, Dr. Dre, and Like That, hottest record this week on the dance party. Let's get it on now.

Martin Solveig and Sam White, 1 plus 1, LP Rhythm, like that, this week's hottest record on Dance Party. Let's continue with the tune, shall we? In the second hour of the show, not that I want to get there yet, because it's hour one still, and it's club classics. I love the classics. But in hour two, we got the Danger Mix with David Noakes, and Darren's playing Battle of the Bangers and our tune of the week.

0: Body Rocks and Lucinda, playing on this week's Dance Party Weekly. How did you cope with last week's heatwave? I struggled, really struggled towards the end of it. It is summer though, and these tunes are going to sound so good on the patio or in the garden, whatever you're doing, celebrating. So kick back, relax, enjoy. We've got some more club classics to come. David Guetta and Shouse on the way next.
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1: David Guetta and Shells with Live Without Love, sounding great on Dance Party Weekly. We put that up for the vote in 2021, I think, for our hottest record then of the year. We're going to do that again this year. I can't believe we're nearly halfway through the year already. Got to start getting the New Year stuff ready like soon, haven't I?

I'm 6 years old already. My God. A real lockdown tune, wasn't it, as well? Brought out during lockdown, during those evenings where we were sitting on the balcony, on the patio, watching the sun go down, allowed out for 1 hour walks a day. Do you remember that? We're only allowed out for 1 hour a day. It's like, wow, yeah. It seems like it's so far, like so long ago, doesn't it? But it's 26 years ago. Joel Curry, Eben EK, sounding good on this week's Dance Party Weekly. Big shout out to Alicia. Big shout out as well to Abby listening to us. She says, Lee, off on my holidays very soon. Need some inspiration for planes for the aeroplane. Don't have a playlist, just listen to us. Take us anywhere. You know how to get us online, on demand, on podcasts. Get us all there. Now, I'm going to do double David Guetta now. This is Afrojack with David Guetta and Hero.

featuring Jamal Jacks Jones. You know, Kelly Lee did the vocal on that one. That's All I Got You. Also, Afrojack, David Guetta, and Luxottes with Hero playing on this week's Dance Party Weekly. Big shout out to Liam, who's written in to say Lee. Double Guetta, my God. Outrageous, I know. Don't know how they let me do it, you know.

0: and you're about to hear my song with Finney called Make This Last. We'll make this last.
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6: Into hour two of this week's Dance Party Week, we jump my friends in with Calvin Harris and Jazzy. This is

0: its own thing from Nicabella and Sides with B Martin, also Calvin Harris and Jazzy Satisfy. On the way there, we got this. It's called Chasing Rainbows from Funked Up, the Rickshaw Reddit. On the way, Poppy Bascom on the vocal with MK, tune of the week last week for us. Zone on the way too. Love this one from Scottish producer Ewan McVicar. It's an absolute belter. It's called Share the House. That plays very soon as well on this hour of the programme.
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0: Going to hit play on this one then. Tune of the week for us a few weeks ago, this. Lumine and Got No Love on Dance Party Weekly. On the way, this week's Tune of the Week, Battle of the Bangers and The Danger Mix.

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1: One of my favourite current anthems at the moment comes from Route 94. It's called Forget the Girl, and Lumming before this and Got No Love, playing on Dance Party Weekly. Current anthems is what it's all about in this hour of the programme. 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Lee Everest here at the controls. Big shout out to Robbie. He's messaged into the show to say loving the tunes, Lee. Keep him coming, we certainly will. Alex has been in touch too, loving the tunes. Big shout out to you, Alex. Sarah and Jeff enjoying a few cocktails in the garden listening to us. Big shout out to the Friday night crew listening as well to us in London, and all of our listeners in Europe and the US as well. Big shout out to you. Let's continue with this then. Not far away from this week's Tune of the Week, I've got a big one for you this week. Going to play it very shortly. First of all, let's get this on. Albie and Olivia Rose, How Do You Know, on this week's Dance Party Weekly. Let's do it.

sounding great in the sunshine. Big shout out to Emily and Wes. They're off to Ibiza for a few days. Big shout out to Joe as well. Just to the Caribbean. Big shout out to you. Look lovely there. Big shout out as well to Scott listening to us. He says, Lee, loving the tunes this week on Dance Party. Keep them coming. Danger Mix this week on very shortly. David Noakes, producer DJ from the UK, who's been in the Peakport top 10, is on the Danger Mix this week. He's done a brilliant Danger Mix for us. And Darren's back to play Battle of the Bangers in about half hour as well. He's popping in for a chat. We'll catch up with Darren soon. Let's get this on then. It's Chasing Rainbows, the Rick Shore edits on Dance Party Weekly. Daylight.

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1: Albie and Olivia Rose and How Do You Know playing on Dance Party Weekly. This was a tune of the week for us, about 4 or 5 weeks ago. Really, really good one.

That's Funked Up with Chasing Rainbows and Rick Shaw, re-edit on Dance Party Weekly, sounding great. On this week's show, big shout out to Roman and Julia. They're off out for a big night out in Derby. Massive shout out as well to Eloise, who's in Gateshead listening to us. Loving the tunes, thank you. Thanks for your love, guys. Tune of the week not far away then. We're going to play that for you very shortly. MK and Poppy Bascom up next, though, with Zone, one of my favourites at the moment.

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1: The June long weekend events, Saturday the 6th of June, are the Moppet Street Markets. 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And from Friday the 5th of June until Monday, June the 8th, we've got the Club Standard and Triumph Visiting Hay. And that's just some of the events happening across the Shire. For further details, you can jump online, visit hay.com.au or call the Visitor Information Centre 6993 4045.
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Poppy Baskew on the vocal with Mark Kitchen, MK, and that is Zone playing right here on Dance Party Weekly. The biggest party on your radio continues. Shout out to Shelley and Dave listening to us there in the garden, drinking a few glasses of wine, listening to us. That'll be me later after the show. Still trying to come to terms with the heatwave. My house is

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4: It's time for this week's Tune of the Week.
0: Here we go then, into the one that I've picked for Tune of the Week this week. Brand new from Higo. It's his first ever release on Ultra Records. He brings us Love Bug, his new take on the original record from 1998 by Ramsey and Fenn featuring Lindsay Moore. The result is an infectious and highly addictive house banger powered by lush vocals and memorable melodies, which is bound to make it way on dance floors all around this summer. And we're looking forward to playing it this week as our Tune of the Week. Many more releases slated for this year from Higo. Without a doubt, one of the most exciting acts to keep your eyes on this year. Let's get it on then, our Tune of the Week this week. Higo and Ramsey and Fenn with Lindsay Moore. It's Love Bug right now on the dance party.
4: It's time for this week's Tune of the Week.

0: Much of Megan McLeod and Holding Me playing on Dance Party Weekly. Also Herg Becco with Wax playing on this week's shows. It's a real Ibiza sunset tune that you just see yourself sitting on the beach there. Cocktail with the sun going down behind you. Sounds really good, doesn't it? Right, are you ready for the Danger Mix? Stepping into the breach this week is UK producer David Noakes. He's had some Beatport top 10 hits. He's very up and coming, rising star. Let's get him on now. He's stepping into the Danger Mix for 5 minutes.
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3: Hi everyone, this is DJ producer David Noakes. I've taken on the Danger Mix. I've got some cracking tunes that I've mixed very quickly in this mini mix for you. Sit back, enjoy.

0: Thanks very much to David Noakes for this week's Danger Mix. Sounding absolutely great on the dance party.
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0: And if you want to get involved with the Danger Mix, don't forget to drop us a line online or through the website, of course. You know how to get hold of us. And David, brilliant, brilliant guy. Thanks very much again for the mix. And I've got a big mix for you next week on the Danger Mix from a producer called Edgy L. We're going to get him on next week for a Danger Mix. Looking forward to that. Not far away from Battle of the Bangers. Then Darren's popping in for a chat with us and picking one or two bangers. And I've got music on the way next from James Hype.
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1: Here comes Battle of the Bangers.
0: Welcome back to the interactive feature on the show where we get a lucky listener on to pick one of two songs we've picked out of the record library here for listening enjoyment. Our lucky contestant this week gets to pick one of two. Only one can get played.
1: Here comes Battle of the Bangers.
0: Darren from Wisbeach back on the show this week to pick one of two bangers. How you doing, mate?
2: Hi there, Lee. I'm doing all right, thanks. Okay?
0: Very well, thank you. Good to have you back on. Are you ready to find out what is up for grabs this week?
2: I am ready. Hit me with those tunes.
0: Let's do it.
1: Here comes.
0: Released in 2004 and a hit number one in the UK, Eric Prydz' Call On Me, sampling Steve Winwood and Valerie, of course. What do you reckon?
2: And a great video, Lee.
0: A brilliant video. If you know, you know.
2: Yeah, exactly.
0: Brilliant song in its own right, though.
2: Strong start and a good tune.
0: And it's up against this one, Alex Galdino and Crystal Waters, Destination Calibra, sampling an old dance track from the 90s, out in 2007. What do you reckon to that one, then?
2: I've got to go. I mean, Call On Me is a good song, but it's a bit repetitive. You know what I mean? With the words. I think it is just basically Call On Me, isn't it? That are the words. But for me, Destination Calibra wins it.
0: Destination Calibra wins. Wow. Thanks very much for playing this week. We'll see you again soon.
2: See you soon. Cheers. Take care.
1: Here comes this week's winner on Battle of the Bangers.

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into hour three we jump then on Dance Party Weekly. This is the hour of the programme where we play you all the brand new releases, all first plays on the show this week. And it's Lee Everest here at the controls. Brand new Dizzy Rascal and See You Dance to start with.

0: That's brand new from Jay Dixie. It's called Come Down. And before this, Dizzy Rascal and See You. That's C and U, not C, not S-E-E. Yeah, it's done like a text, you know, text from the 90s with abbreviation. See You Dance to start with. On the way, I got this for you then. Nowlek and Ten Stew is on the way to play soon. We love our new releases, and this one's got a classic disco vibe to it. On the way, brand new from Rob Vice's Discotheque. Looking forward to playing this one for you as well today. It's Shermanology, and insane brand new Shermanology on the show. Love a bit of that. They're on the way very soon on this week's Dance Party.
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2: Back around, baby. You're coming back around. You're coming back around, baby. You're coming back around.

Coming back around.

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The biggest recommendations in the world of EDM, drum and bass and dance. That's Vintage Culture and Hands Up before this brand new Danny P. And right now this. All I want.

Nalek, and also before this, Messa and Boss with Dangerous on the New Music Hour on this week's Dance Party. Gemma's been in touch. She says, Lee, loving the tunes this week on the New Music Hour. Keep them coming, please. Let's get this on. It's from Real Boo and Nympho with Daisy Pring. Don't look back.

0: That's brand new Don't Look Back from Real Bone, Info and Daisy Pring playing here on Dance Party Weekly. Sounding great on the New Music Hour. These are all the brand new releases, the ones that you need to get on your playlist, the ones that I have handpicked for you this week for your listening enjoyment. Big shout out to Tammy and Steve. They're listening to us from Norfolk. Got the barbecue going. Burgers smelling good, they say. Save you one, please. Up next then, Rob Vice and Disco Tech.
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Love the classic disco vibe to that one. Rob Vice, Disco Tech, playing on Dance Party Weekly on the New Music Hour, on the biggest recommendations, on the biggest party on your radio, the ones that you need on your playlist, officially the biggest party on your radio as well, my ads. Everest here at the controls. Let's get this on then. This is brand new from Paul Kurt Benner and Norma Jean Martin. It's time to dance on the dance party.

brand new from James Carter is Open Up Your Love. And before this, Time to Dance from Paul Kirkbrenner and Norma Jean Martin teamed up for that Time to Dance track here on the New Music Hour on Dance Party Weekly on the biggest party on your radio. Big shout out to you if you're heading off out tonight. Big shout out to you if you're playing mum and dad duty, giving a lift to the kids. I know how it feels. And big shout out to you if you're a taxi driver as well. Massive love to you. Massive respect. Let's get this on then. Dropped into my inbox about 2 weeks ago. It's from Ross Quinn and Ara. She sung The Wand. Remember that one? She's back with Ross Quinn on Only You.

0: 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Brand new Shermanology on the Dance Party.
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0: Been waiting to play that all week to you, that one. Shermanology and Insane is the title of the track. Brand new from those guys. And we continue with this. Melodic Trance from the one and only Cream. Drop this into the inbox. It's called Annihilation on the New Music Hour. Love Cream. Let's get this on.

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1: 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It's called Annihilation with Kolova on the vocals of that track.
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1: Up next, then, we're going to play you something brand new from Madea and Brian Kearney. 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

Kearney with Ready to Fly playing on this week's Dance Party Weekly. Sounding great. And big shout out to Alice. She says, Lee in the garden doing some revision, listening to the tunes in my earphones and sounding great this week. Thanks very much, Alice, for your message. Big shout out as well to Gary. He says, Lee, sounding good. Cheers, mate. Jay Dixie and Come Down Now then. And I'm going to play you brand new Sigma, Dutch and Graft with Professor Green on the vocals with Need You Now. That plays very shortly. We're on the radio for about the next 12 minutes on this week's Dance Party Weekly. And if you've missed any of the show, I'll tell you in a minute how you can listen back.

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1: 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That's powerful.
2: There's Professor Green on the vocals there with Sigma, Dutch and Graft and Need You Now. Also Jade Dexian come down. Professor Green's been on Celebs Go Dating in the UK recently. They had their finale party last week. So I don't know if he actually, I don't think he actually took anyone to the like the end party. Didn't come away with a date. Bless him. Really cute guy though. Really nice guy. There's a different side to him you see on that programme. That is us done for this week. If you want to listen back on demand, get us wherever you get your podcast. Just search for Dance Party Weekly. Online, of course. Search for us there. And, of course, you can listen back on the website as well. And it's been great spending the last few hours with you. You're going to play out with this brand new Cascade, Leighton Gordani and Natalie Jane. It's called Meet Again. And I'm back here same time, same place next week. Have a great week.

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1: 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It will be falling to around 5 overnight, so definitely extra blanket weather for your bed. Tomorrow, partly cloudy and 18. 18 and partly cloudy on Sunday. The King's birthday on Monday will be sunny and 19. Those showers head to town on Tuesday with a top of 19. Wednesday, showers and 21. And a possible shower on Thursday and 21 once again. Have a great evening and remember to stay tuned here on 2Hey FM.
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We started with the anniversary edition of Abba Goo from pop enthusiast Kevin Comas. He launched his solo project in 2014, collaborating with Phil D'Elia, former producer for Andochine, Alain Bachon and Renault at the ICP Studios in Brussels. His debut album, Mabou Soul, reached number 32 in the iTunes Top Pop Albums in France in 2017. Up next, we've independent music producer and songwriter Britello. Growing up in the Bible Belt initially caused some setback with how comfortable he was with his sexuality growing up. He's back with a new album called Heatwave, and this, his latest track, You're So Hot. Yeah.

0: 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My song is Real, and you are listening to LGBTQ Music Charts with Tim Graham.
1: She threw her fingers in my face. She parked the Tesla in the smart garage with her animal grace.

0: That was non-binary pop experimentalist Benjamin David with Real. They seamlessly blend an array of unconventional sounds with a distinctive alternative pop sensibility, creating a unique sonic experience. We cross to Spain now to hear from an artist who's known for his unique ability to blend emotional pop melodies with nostalgic echoes of the infectious choruses that defined the early noughties music scene. His sound captures the essence of that era while incorporating contemporary elements, creating a bridge between past and present.
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2: 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Me dices que te bajas.

0: Yeah, you know, from eclectic trance singer-songwriter That Clare. Based in Teesside in the northeast of England, they create emotive and powerful music that combines a diverse range of influences, including elements of punk, with poetic lyrics to create something that's both engaging and heartfelt. If you liked any of those tracks, don't forget to vote for your favourite or favourites online at lgbtqmusicchart.uk. We'll be revealing who you voted into this week's top 10 in a few minutes.
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2: In this week's top 10, we've 2 new entries, 4 re-entries, 1 climber, 2 fallers and 1 non-mover. We start with the first of our re-entries, and it comes from UK queer pop artist Baz. 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

0: Escassay from Baz re-enters the chart at this week's 10, and the re-entries continue next with talented German artist Arno Verano, back with his latest track, remixed by Mac Pop, called Vorbei ist Vorbei, or Over is Over.
1: Number 10.

0: Arno Verano with Four By Is Four By is a re-entry at this week's nine. And London-based eccentric singer-songwriter Jeff Christians also back in the charts with his latest solo track, Icon.
1: Number 8.

Icon from Jeff Christian re-enters the chart at this week's 8. Meanwhile, it's down 3 places this week for Jeff's band, The Berry Lane. Shout is at...

0: The Berry Lane with Shout falls to this week's 7. And rounding off the first half of this week's top 10, it's the last of our re-entries. Danish artist Asbjørn makes a welcome return with He's Dancing So Well, I'm Better.
1: Number 6.

0: And doesn't it feel peculiar? Hi, this is Missy Higgins for Red. I see a lot of things at gigs, mostly people having a good time and a few drinks. But what I'd hate to see is someone getting behind the wheel after they'd been drinking. Being even a little bit over the limit makes it too easy to lose control. So if you plan to drink, plan ahead. Arrange a designated driver who won't drink. Remember, music lives and you should too.
1: Rad. Recording artists, actors and athletes against dumb driving.
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6: We start this week's top five with a fall of three places for Nuepa, a talented queer non-binary artist from Portugal and Canada, known for blending pop, rap and dance music with their unique identity. Their latest track is called Friction.

0: friction. Nuepa with Friction falls to this week's five. Meanwhile, Australian Alex Matic climbs four places from last week. With a passion for music, he dedicates his time to crafting and creating electrifying EDM and pop tunes. Here's his latest track, Broken Space.
1: Number

0: Broken Space from Alex Matic climbs to this week's four. Next, it's the first of our two new entries. Tassos P expresses his immense gratitude for being a member of the LGBTQ community through his autobiographical music. Here's his latest track, Save You.
1: Number three.

0: Tassos P with Save You is a new entry at this week's three. We've two songs left. One's a new entry and one's a non-mover. So who's it?
1: Number two.
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0: Crush Enough from Nashville-based Bandit Heart enters the chart at this week's two with a taste of nostalgic, grandiose bedroom pop. So that means there's no move at the top. Congratulations to Danish artist Asbjørn and Danish Faroese artist Brimheim. New Moon, Same Old Me spends a third week at
1: number one.

0: Asbjorn and Brimheim with New Moon, Same Old Me is this week's number one. The full top 50 can be found online at lgbtqmusicchart.uk.
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3: Hello there, I'm Terry Daniel. The federal government says it is still consulting with the startup sector about exemptions from its tax legislation. Labor's bill to link the capital gains tax discount to inflation has passed the lower house. There are concerns the reforms could see entrepreneurs move overseas, where investment conditions are more favourable. But Prime Minister Anthony Albanese claims discussions with industry are ongoing.
4: We said on budget night that we would have a consultation process. Treasury are handling that. There'll be a Senate committee inquiry. We will have the details. The first legislation will be debated in the Senate.
3: One Nation is under pressure to clarify key elements of its housing policy following a fiery interview on Sydney Radio. The minor party says it would limit property ownership to Australian citizens and permanent residents. They also claim temporary visa holders and foreign nations would be forced to sell their home within 2 years. But Senator Sean Bell has struggled to explain whether those who refuse to divest their property would be evicted.
5: That is an excellent question. But what we are saying, and it is perfectly reasonable to expect that homes in Australia go to Australian citizens,
6: Sean,
5: and those who reside
6: Sean,
5: here permanently.
6: Sean. This is turning into a train wreck, mate.
3: Unions are welcoming a landmark Fair Work ruling to stop NDIS providers shortchanging workers. Up to 10% of the sector could be up to $16,000 a year better off as a result of the decision. Australian Services Union Secretary Angus McFarland says it won't cost the government a cent.
7: This won't have any impact on the actual NDIS bottom line because the NDIS funds providers to pay their workers at the correct rate. What this decision is doing is stopping providers trying to use excuses and loopholes to pay them something else.
3: Fresh data from the National Anti-Scam Centre shows a drop in fraud reports in the first 3 months of this year. Australians still lost more than $76 million to scams over the period. ACCC Deputy Chairwoman Katrina Lowe says online scams were the greatest source of financial harm.
8: The ScamWatch reports show Australians reported losses of $38.3 million to scams that begin through online contact. So this is fake websites, advertisements, social media and mobile apps.
3: Meantime, in Victoria, drivers trying to claim their 20% rego rebate have logged in to discover they're not registered. Radio callers say VicRoads has stopped sending out reminder letters and many have no idea they've been driving around unregistered.
9: Mum was driving down the road, got pulled over, got a nice little fine, having an unregistered car, never received anything in the mail about it.
3: Briefly in other news, more than 100,000 exotic cockroaches have been seized from a commercial breeder in Bathurst, New South Wales. Biosecurity officials say it's the largest seizure of illegal exotic invertebrates in Australia's history. They're estimated to be worth around $200,000. And Australia's alpine regions are gearing up for the ski season ahead of its official start this weekend. A number of resorts across the mountains in New South Wales and Victoria have reported up to 10 centimetres of the white stuff overnight. This is Air News. NRL and Brisbane Broncos coach Michael Maguire has explained why he dropped Premiership hero Ezra Mamm. Tom Duffy will wear the number 6 jersey tomorrow night against the Gold Coast Titans, with Mamm warming the bench. Maguire says Mamm's loss of form forced his hand.
10: We've got a squad for a reason, and when people are shining and they're doing well, and you know, sometimes people need to go through and do a bit of work, they're not going to give them a go. It's about being successful each weekend, and we haven't hit the mark there over the last month.
3: NRL action continues tonight with the Melbourne Storm hosting the Newcastle Knights. That's followed by the Canberra Raiders and Sydney Roosters. AFL News and Brisbane Lions coach Chris Fagan says his side can turn around and deliver a return to form against the Gold Coast Suns this weekend. Brisbane head to the Gold Coast on a three-game losing streak for Q Clash 31 and have struggled with third-quarter fade-outs. Fagan conceding they're down but not out.
11: We're trying to build our confidence back up a bit. That's been down a little bit. So we're just really trying to keep everything simple and players having a narrow focus on their strengths and us playing with a little bit more freedom, which I thought we did in the last quarter last week.
3: Hawthorn will wear black armbands tonight to honour 1961 Premiership player Phil Hay, who's passed away. The Hawks face the Western Bulldogs at the MCG. The Hawks go into the match without injured stars Jack Gunston and Tom Barras. Australian Independent Radio News.
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13: Welcome to The World on Friday the 5th of June. I'm Sean Bindley from Australian Independent Radio News. House lawmakers have delivered a bipartisan condemnation of the Iran war, passing a resolution to block President Donald Trump from ordering further strikes. It presents Mr. Trump's most significant political setback since the conflict began. Kate Fisher reports from Washington.
14: Four Republicans joined Democrats in a vote to effectively halt military operations in the Middle East unless Congress authorizes it, ratcheting up the pressure on the administration to find a way to end the unpopular war. The 215 to 208 votes marked the first time that such a measure has cleared the House or Senate since the start of the conflict more than 3 months ago. It's the clearest sign yet of frustration within the GOP as the war stretches on and gas prices skyrocket. It is largely symbolic, though, as President Trump would almost certainly veto any legislation that restricts his authority. Kate Fisher, Washington.
13: Israel and Lebanon have agreed to renew their ceasefire, according to a joint statement issued by the US. The deal is dependent on a complete halt to Iran-backed Hezbollah's attacks and would create pilot security zones inside Lebanon from which Hezbollah operatives would be banned. Israeli ambassador to the US, Lakia Leiter, says it's a positive step.
15: Hezbollah is going to understand that there is now an agreement between Israel and Lebanon, backed by the United States. We are full of hope that this time it will succeed, because we see that the people of Lebanon are committed to freeing their country from this malign influence of Hezbollah and Iran.
13: Meanwhile, the U.S. president says recent strikes between Iran and the U.S. don't mean that a peace deal between the two countries can't be reached.
16: We got it. We nipped it in the bud very quickly, as we do with the greatest military in the world. But some people would say they were slightly provoked because we took a strong action for a different reason. So they were reciprocating it. The negotiation itself has gone very well, actually. Very well. I mean, if it happens, and it might not happen, you know, who knows? But if it happens, it could happen like over the weekend.
13: Hezbollah rejected a ceasefire plan agreed by the Lebanese and Israeli governments in the US-mediated talks, as Israel kept up strikes in southern Lebanon on Thursday and said it wouldn't be withdrawing from the south. Zach Gilman produced this report.
17: Hezbollah on Thursday rejected a ceasefire plan agreed by the Lebanese and Israeli governments in US-mediated talks. In a written statement, Hezbollah leader Naim Qassem said, quote, "As long as the occupation exists, the resistance will continue."
18: As a result of U.S.-led negotiations, Israel and Lebanon agreed to the implementation of a ceasefire.
17: The United States announced on Wednesday that Lebanon and Israel had agreed to a truce contingent on Iran-backed Hezbollah ceasing fire and evacuating its fighters from areas of southern Lebanon near the border. State Department Chief of Staff Dan Holler.
18: These steps will enable progress towards a comprehensive peace and security agreement.
17: But Hezbollah is not a party to the talks. Qassem on Thursday called the Washington Declaration, quote, "a roadmap for the annihilation of a section of the Lebanese people and the enslavement of the rest." Qassem said a ceasefire must include southern Lebanon, where Israel has seized a self-declared security zone, which it says aims to shield northern Israel from Hezbollah attacks. Qassem said that towns in northern Israel would not be secure, quote, "as long as our villages are unsafe, bombed, destroyed, and our people are being killed." Israeli Defense Minister Israel Katz earlier on Thursday said Israel would continue to strike Lebanon for the time being, and smoke from explosions could be seen rising beyond Israel's northern border. Hostilities between Hezbollah and Israel reignited on March 2nd when the group opened fire in support of Tehran as it came under U.S.-Israeli attack. The war has ground on despite several ceasefires declared from Washington since April and has become a sticking point in diplomacy toward resolving the regional conflict. Tehran has demanded an end to Israeli attacks in Lebanon as part of any deal.
13: Donald Trump says he will nominate Acting Attorney General Todd Blanche to take on the role permanently. Mr. Trump's former personal lawyer has aggressively pursued his former client's agenda since taking over the interim role. Kate Fisher is in Washington.
14: If confirmed by the Senate, the president's former personal lawyer will become the administration's number one prosecutor on a continuing basis. As acting attorney general, he accelerated investigations into Trump's foes and announced a nearly $1.8 billion anti-weaponization fund meant to compensate the president's allies for alleged political persecution. But strong bipartisan pushback forced the Justice Department to scrap the proposed fund earlier this week, although President Trump has since described it as a beautiful thing. Kate Fisher, Washington.
13: Donald Trump's former national security adviser, John Bolton, has reportedly agreed to plead guilty to mishandling classified misinformation, stemming from a critical book he wrote about his time in the administration. The case is part of the US president's campaign to aggressively prosecute his perceived critics. Ira Spitzer has more.
19: According to multiple reports, John Bolton is set to plead guilty later this month to a single charge of illegally retaining classified information he had collected for his memoir and pay a $2.25 million fine. Bolton served as Donald Trump's national security advisor for a year and a half, beginning in 2018 during Trump's first term, before publishing the scathing memoir painting the president as disorganized and incompetent. The reported plea deal would be the Trump Justice Department's first conviction in a series of cases targeting the president's enemies. Bolton is facing 18 charges, which would be reduced to one under the deal, but could still face up to 5 years in prison. Ira Spitzer, San Francisco.
13: Representatives from the EU and China are meeting for trade talks in Paris on Thursday. The latest round of discussions between the two sides comes amidst heightened tensions, with the EU trying to confront what it says is Chinese overcapacity flooding the European market. Ross Cullen reports.
20: The two sides are meeting on the sidelines of the OECD ministerial meeting headlined Getting Industrial Policies Right for Open Markets, and that's exactly what the EU would like to see more of in China, an open market. The bloc would like greater access for European goods and companies inside China as it tries to counter what it says is overcapacity from Chinese firms inside the EU. No formal agreement is expected on Thursday. Instead, the talks will likely be more preparatory ahead of a possible visit to Brussels later this month by the Chinese Trade Minister. Ross Cullen, Paris.
13: Residents have attacked an Ebola burial team in Eastern Democratic Republic of Congo's South Kivu province this week, forcing responders to abandon a coffin and raising fears of further transmission. Olivia Zelina reports.
21: The World Health Organization is stepping up its response to the Ebola outbreak in the Democratic Republic of Congo, bringing much-needed supplies to the front lines of the health emergency this week. It comes amid multiple attacks by residents on Ebola response teams. The country's health ministry said residents attacked an Ebola burial team in the South Kivu province this week, forcing respondents to abandon a coffin in the town of Katana and raising fears of further transmission. The assault targeted specialized responders trained to handle highly infectious bodies under strict protocols to prevent contagion. Officials said the body was subsequently handled by members of the community, a high-risk practice that can fuel new chains of infection. They did not specify what triggered the attack. The incident underscores the mistrust and resistance that continues to hamper response efforts. Congo has recorded over 360 confirmed Ebola cases and at least 62 deaths since the latest outbreak was declared on May 15th, according to health ministry data. More than a dozen calls to prevent contagion. Officials said the body was subsequently handled by members of the community, a high-risk practice that can fuel new chains of infection. They did not specify what triggered the attack. The incident underscores the mistrust and resistance that continues to hamper response efforts. Congo has recorded over 300.

0: facility at an Air Force base.
1: The debate is, are we doing the right thing? Are we not? And I can tell you without fear of any contradiction, and I can look at everybody in the eye, Kenyan, including yourself, and tell you we are doing the right thing.
0: At least two people were killed earlier this week in protests in the central Kenyan town of Nanyuki, where the facility is being built. The 50-bed unit is being constructed for Americans who might be exposed to the virus. Flight data and officials say the U.S. government is continuing to build the Ebola quarantine facility despite the protests and Kenyan court orders blocking the construction.
2: And finally, British Foreign Minister Yvette Cooper will meet her Indian counterpart and Prime Minister Narendra Modi in New Delhi on Thursday. Rebecca Bundon reports from Mumbai.
3: Yvette Cooper arrived in New Delhi late Wednesday local time on her first official visit to India, which comes immediately after her trip to China. This comes as the Middle East conflict has disrupted energy security. The British High Commission described India as a top priority partner for the UK and said that the Foreign Secretary's trip builds on the visit by Business and Trade Secretary Peter Kyle earlier this week to bring the UK-India Free Trade Agreement into force as soon as possible. That agreement has been facing hurdles in its final stages, but both countries are eager to push it through after it was signed last year. During Cooper's visit, technology and innovation, defence and security, and climate and education are also important areas of focus. Rebecca Bunden, Mumbai.
2: That's the world for today.
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6: Air Sport Australia, second edition. I'm Mark Dransfield. Adelaide is celebrating beating Geelong last night in a one-point thriller, ending the Cats' six-game winning streak over them. But Cats coach Chris Scott was on the receiving end of an unwanted interaction with Crows fans at three-quarter time. He says coaches should not have to walk through the crowd.
7: Fans, they're nuffies. But that's okay. This is one of the best stadiums in the world. I love it. It's an oversight that coaches should have to walk through the crowd. I don't want to do it at any ground.
6: A big name returns to the Western Bulldogs lineup for tonight's clash with the Hawks at the MCG. Sarah Patterson reports.
8: The Dogs have made one change, and it's a significant one, with small forward Cody Waitman to make his return to senior AFL footy for the first time in 637 days. Waitman last played in the elimination final against Hawthorn in 2024 before a shocking run of injuries took their toll. The 25-year-old back in the fold after five rounds of knee surgery. Sarah Patterson, Air Sport.
6: NRL and Kieran Foran has declared there's no ceiling for what his team can achieve this season after Manly trumped South Sydney 28-14. It was a night to remember for the Sea Eagles, celebrating Foran's permanent appointment as coach. He says they know what they're capable of.
9: There's no limits on us, mate. We're going to keep believing. We know where we want to go as a club and as a footy team, and we're going to keep building that belief each and every week.
6: Michael Maguire is standing by his decision to swing the axe as Brisbane prepare to host Gold Coast. Lachlan Gray reports.
10: Maguire cut a determined figure before Friday's press conference, but then again, the Broncos coach has been here before. Just last year, Brisbane sat at 5 wins and 7 losses this part of the season prior to their title-winning run. Maguire made big calls then, and he's done so again, dropping Ezra Mam to the bench with Tom Duffy promoted to the starting halves with Adam Reynolds. It's a significant slide for Mam, who just 3 weeks ago was training outside Sam Walker at Origin camp. But Maguire is confident 22-year-old Duffy is up to task, and he expects results across the park, starting with defence. That's where the Broncos have been poorest, conceding more than 140 points over their past 4 outings, and Brisbane must plug gaps to ensure they're up to scratch against a Gold Coast side desperate to arrest their own run of 5 straight defeats. Lachlan Gray, Brisbane.
6: Turning to tennis, and the men take centre stage tonight at Roland Garros. And for his preview, here's Air Sport's Paul Walsh.
11: The men's semi-final tonight will be contested by players with world rankings of 3, 14, 27 and 104. In the first of the matches, Alexander Zverev comes in with a solid CV at Roland Garros, which includes 3 quarterfinals, 3 semi-finals and 1 runner-up, while his opponent Jakub Mensik has never made it past the second round. They have only met once previously, with Zverev being the victor on that occasion. The second of the matches will be the Battle of the Italians, when 10th seed Flavio Cavoli takes on countryman Matteo Arnaldi. Neither player has semi-finals experience in a Grand Slam, but they have met previously on 2 occasions, with the score being 1-1. for the World

0: Number 104, Arnaldi, he knows what to expect.
1: We are good friends. We practice a lot together. We played a lot since we were like 12. I mean, we know each other very well. It's going to be a tough one, obviously.
2: In other sports news, hooker Lachlan Lonergan and flanker Luke Reimer return to the Brumbies starting side for tonight's Super Rugby qualifying final against the Hurricanes in Wellington. Pakistan has won the one-day cricket series against Australia, winning game 3 by 4 wickets in Lahore. Meantime, Australia's warmed up for the Women's T20 World Cup with a convincing 85-run win over South Africa. And Charles Leclerc says he's staying loyal to Ferrari, revealing he rejected big offers from other teams, but chose to stay with the team that gave him a start in the F1 Academy.
3: No, I'm not gonna say who, but at the moment, this is what feels right for me, and this is where I want to put all my focus in trying to win with the team I loved, that believed in me, that gave me the chance to be where I am today.
2: This is Air Sport Australia.
4: 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It will be falling to around 5 overnight, so definitely extra blanket weather for your bed. Tomorrow, partly cloudy and 18. 18 and partly cloudy on Sunday. The King's birthday on Monday will be sunny and 19. Those showers head to town on Tuesday with a top of 19. Wednesday, showers and 21. And a possible shower on Thursday and 21 once again. Have a great evening and remember to stay tuned here on 2HayFM.

0: It's the 2HeyFM annual fundraiser on Friday the 24th of July, proudly presented by Charles Sturt Winery and Cellar Door, including 7 flights of wine tasting, Q&A with Cellar Door manager Michael Trinidad, cheese boards, raffles and more. 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
1: So it's now time for our monthly catch-up with the Hay Shire Council, and today on the line we've got David Webb. How are you, David?
2: 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How are you?
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0: 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Join me each week for a breath of fresh air, Monday mornings from 9. It's a light, bright and breezy mix of music with lots of interviews from your favourite stars of the 60s, 70s and 80s. I love tracking down and chatting to the people who make the music that we've all grown up with. And I can think of nothing better than putting a smile on your face as together we relive some of the best days of our collective youth. Join me, won't you? Right here on 2HayFM, the gateway to the outback.
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1: So it's now time for our monthly catch-up with the Hay Shire Council, and today on the line we've got David Webb. How are you, David?
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2: Hello there, I'm Terry Daniel. The federal government says it is still consulting with the startup sector about exemptions from its tax legislation. Labor's bill to link the capital gains tax discount to inflation has passed the lower house. There are concerns the reforms could see entrepreneurs move overseas, where investment conditions are more favourable. But Prime Minister Anthony Albanese claims discussions with industry are ongoing.
3: We said on budget night that we would have a consultation process. Treasury are handling that. There'll be a Senate committee inquiry. We will have the details. The first legislation will be debated in the Senate.
2: One Nation is under pressure to clarify key elements of its housing policy following a fiery interview on Sydney Radio. The minor party says it would limit property ownership to Australian citizens and permanent residents. They also claim temporary visa holders and foreign nations would be forced to sell their home within 2 years. But Senator Sean Bell has struggled to explain whether those who refuse to divest their property would be evicted.
4: That is an excellent question. But what we are saying, and it is perfectly reasonable to expect that homes in Australia go to Australian citizens and those who reside here permanently.
5: Sean. This is turning into a train wreck, mate.
2: Unions are welcoming a landmark Fair Work ruling to stop NDIS providers shortchanging workers. Up to 10% of the sector could be up to $16,000 a year better off as a result of the decision. Australian Services Union Secretary Angus McFarland says it won't cost the government a cent.
6: This won't have any impact on the actual NDIS bottom line because the NDIS funds providers to pay their workers at the correct rate. What this decision is doing is stopping providers trying to use excuses and loopholes to pay them something else.
2: Fresh data from the National Anti-Scam Centre shows a drop in fraud reports in the first 3 months of this year. Australians still lost more than $76 million to scams over the period. ACCC Deputy Chairwoman Katrina Lowe says online scams were the greatest source of financial harm.
7: The ScamWatch reports show Australians reported losses of $38.3 million to scams that begin through online contact. So this is fake websites, advertisements, social media and mobile apps.
2: Meantime, in Victoria, drivers trying to claim their 20% rego rebate have logged in to discover they're not registered. Radio callers say VicRoads has stopped sending out reminder letters and many have no idea they've been driving around unregistered.
8: Mum was driving down the road, got pulled over, got a nice little fine, having an unregistered car, never received anything in the mail about it.
2: Briefly in other news, more than 100,000 exotic cockroaches have been seized from a commercial breeder in Bathurst, New South Wales. Biosecurity officials say it's the largest seizure of illegal exotic invertebrates in Australia's history. They're estimated to be worth around $200,000. And Australia's alpine regions are gearing up for the ski season ahead of its official start this weekend. A number of resorts across the mountains in New South Wales and Victoria have reported up to 10 centimetres of the white stuff overnight. This is Air News. First up, NRL. It was the first time the Sydney Roosters have held the Canberra Raiders scoreless in a game. Sydney Roosters taking a 26-0 win in Canberra with the temperature around 4 degrees. It was the Roosters' first win in nearly a month and it moves them into third on the ladder. The Roosters' Daily Cherry Evans telling Nine he was proud of his team's efforts.
9: We've had a few ordinary couple of weeks, to be fair. I feel like we really adjusted a few things and then executed it tonight. So I'm just really proud of the whole team, you know. To keep a team to nil in the current game, it was something to be proud of.
2: In the early game, a narrow 2-point win for the Melbourne Storm over the Newcastle Knights, 32-30 in Melbourne. AFL and the Western Bulldogs found some much-needed form, winning their past two games and toppling Hawthorn to move into the top six. The Bulldogs pulled off a huge comeback, keeping the Hawks to just one goal in the second half to overcome a 29-point deficit and win 12-5-77 to Hawthorn's 9-17-71. Dogs midfielder Ed Richards told Fox Footy how they engineered the win.
9: We just didn't want to get beaten up around the contest. I mean, we were pretty poor in that first half, and then they started to get on top. A few of their smalls were starting to get chirpy, a bit niggly, and then we were just like, well, we can't just sit here and take it once again. So let's just go out there, put our bodies on the line and see what happens. We did in the end. As I said before, they helped us out with some bad kicking, but win's a win.
2: And in the World Super Rugby playoffs, the Hurricanes beat the Brumbies 66-12 in Wellington, New Zealand. Australian Independent Radio News.
10: The weather update is brought to us by Harrison's IGA. In Hay, open Monday to Friday, 8 a.m. until 6:30 p.m. and 8 a.m. until 5 p.m. weekends.
11: A good morning. A top of 18 and partly cloudy today in Hay, along with some light winds. Let's have a look and see what's happening across the Riverina. 13 in Wagga, 15 for Danny and Grethoff, 16 for Bulligal, Maud, Balranald and Berubin, and over to the Murray, Albury Wodonga, 13 for you. Have a great morning.
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1: This news report is brought to you by your local butcher, Macca's Meats, 183 Lachlan Street.
2: Good morning, I'm Terry Daniel. The opposition claims confusion over One Nation's housing policy proves it's not a serious party of government. Federal politics reporter Nelson Scott with more.
3: In a TV interview with Sky News, One Nation MP Barnaby Joyce was asked to explain whether a ban on foreign citizens buying property would extend to permanent residents. After initially confirming it would, Mr. Joyce went off air to clarify details before returning to retract his comments.
4: On further investigation, no, we are not going to be kicking permanent residents out of their house.
3: The minor party has also been under pressure to clarify a policy which would see temporary visa holders forced to sell their properties within 2 years. Senator Sean Bell struggled to explain what the penalty would be for those who fail to divest their home.
5: This policy is one that is being brought forward and investigated.
3: The opposition claims the confusion shows One Nation is strong on slogans, but weak on substance. Nelson Scott, Canberra.
2: A coroner has found the terror attack killing of a police accountant in Sydney could not have been prevented. Madeline McNeil reports.
6: Curtis Cheng was heading home from his job at police headquarters in October 2015 when he was fatally shot by 15-year-old Farhad Jabbar Khalil Muhammad in a religiously motivated attack. 11 years on, a coronial inquest has found the teenager had only been radicalised in the month before the killing, and the attack itself was planned just hours in advance. The coroner concluded the limited time frame and a lack of intelligence to suggest the teen was an active participant in plans to carry out an identified terror attack meant there was not enough time for authorities to intervene. Madeline McNeil, Sydney.
2: A Queensland council is investing in its environment for future generations to come. This Environment Day, Moreton Bay is working with residents to enhance the flora and fauna in the region. Deputy Mayor Jodie Shipway says everyone should be looking after not just their backyards, but everywhere in the city.
7: Also that when they're out there at our natural assets, make sure that we leave them as we arrived at them in a beautiful, clean space so that everyone can enjoy it.
2: The Victorian opposition is calling for a review into the prison system amid revelations violent criminals are being given free access to expensive weight loss drugs like Ozempic. The government says it's only for those who are prescribed the medication by prison doctors and follows the death of an inmate who'd put on more than 100 kilograms while locked up. Shadow Corrections Minister Brad Batten says the money should instead be invested in healthier food and exercise programs.
8: If we're seeing a prisoner put on 100 plus kilos in 3 years, that's a problem within the system. Whilst prisoners are sitting in prison, maybe we should be using prescriptions for more exercise, or a government should be reviewing what they're feeding prisoners here in Victoria.
2: A raid on a commercial cockroach breeder in Bathurst in New South Wales Central West uncovered 100,000 illegal species of the bug, worth around $200,000. The bug is attractive to those keeping exotic insects as pets. The Invasive Species Council Policy Director, Dr. Carol Booth, is calling on the government to stamp out the biosecurity risk with tougher penalties.
9: The history of prosecutions in Australia is that they're rare and they often attract only low penalties. These breeders presumably knew that what they were doing was illegal.
2: This is Air News. First up, AFL last night was at the MCG. The Western Bulldogs found some much-needed form, winning their past two games and then toppling Hawthorn to move into the top six. The Bulldogs pulled off a huge comeback, keeping the Hawks to just one goal in the second half to overcome a 29-point deficit and win 12-5-77 to Hawthorn's 9-17-71. Dogs midfielder Ed Richards told Fox Footy how they engineered the win.
10: We just didn't want to get beaten up around the contest. I mean, we were pretty poor in that first half, and then they started to get on top. A few of their smalls were starting to get chirpy, a bit niggly, and then we were just like, well, we can't just sit here and take it once again. So let's just go out there, put our bodies on the line and see what happens. We did in the end. As I said before, they helped us out with some bad kicking, but win's a win.
2: In the NRL, the Sydney Roosters defeated the Canberra Raiders 26-0 in Canberra. Earlier, a narrow 2-point win for the Melbourne Storm over the Newcastle Knights 32-30 in Melbourne. And in the Super Rugby playoffs, the Hurricanes beat the Brumbies 66-12 in Wellington, New Zealand. The Socceroos are getting ready for their final hit out before their opening World Cup game against Turkey. Australia will face Switzerland in a friendly tomorrow morning. Midfielder Aidan Roosich says there's a few bits and pieces they need to tidy up.
11: I wouldn't call it changes. I think it's just you touch on improvements. You just touch on small little detail and what you can do better.
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13: A good morning. A top of 18 and partly cloudy today in Hay, along with some light winds. Let's have a look and see what's happening across the Riverina. 13 in Wagga, 15 for Danny and Grethoff, 16 for Bulligal, Maud, Balranald and Berubin, and over to the Murray, Albury, Wodonga, 13 for you. Have a great morning.
14: 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Well, you can

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0: What we're gonna do right here is go back. 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
1: This news report is brought to you by your local butcher, Macca's Meats, 183 Lachlan Street.
2: Good morning, I'm Terry Daniel. The Prime Minister will hold meetings with his New Zealand counterpart in Queensland today. Federal politics reporter Nelson Scott has the details.
3: Christopher Luxon is in Noosa for the annual Australia-New Zealand leaders' meeting. He'll hold talks with Anthony Albanese about finding ways to drive economic growth, boost defence cooperation, and enhance engagement in the Pacific. The pair will also address a roundtable with business leaders from both nations to deepen bilateral investment. The meetings come on the 75th anniversary of the alliance under the ANZUS Treaty. Mr. Luxon will return home this evening. Nelson Scott, Canberra.
2: Five illegal tobacconists in New South Wales' Hunter region have been forced to lock their doors for the next 3 months following a multi-agency blitz. Chris McCarthy reports.
4: Police and New South Wales health inspectors swarmed six businesses in Cessnock on Wednesday under Operation Sloan. The coordinated raids netting more than 200,000 cigarettes, nearly 40 kilograms of loose tobacco leaf and hundreds of illegal vapes at an estimated street value of more than $260,000. Officers also seizing $33,000 in cash at two of the stores, declaring both locations active crime scenes. Health authorities say they've now issued 279 short-term closure orders across the state since last year, and retailers are being warned further action is on the way. Chris McCarthy, Sydney.
2: There's more pain for Victorian households, with water bills set to surge by up to $109, with the cost of Labor's desalination plant partly to blame. The Essential Services Commission, which sets and approves the increases for the next 5 years, has released its final charges. East Water customers to be hit the hardest, customers with Yarra Valley Water the least affected. Electric vehicle owners are being urged to install smoke detectors where they charge their cars. Danny Moscone from the Western Australian Department of Fire and Emergency Services says he expects electronic vehicles will soon become a common cause of house fires.
5: Most of them are reasonably new, but we do know that as those batteries start to get old, they start to deteriorate and their quality reduces. So we do anticipate that there will be an increase in EV car fires. We've done a fair bit of work in our operational space to plan for that.
2: Astronauts aboard the International Space Station have avoided having to abandon the craft after an air leak triggered emergency procedures. Russian cosmonauts had to patch up cracks, leading to a worsening air leak in the aging module. Ground control staff issuing the order to retreat to the safety of an escape craft.
6: Crew Dragon established safe haven, and if we need to suit up, we will do that. Once we're inside the Dragon, we will not suit up prior.
2: The AFL has moved to terminate the services of another private security firm over alleged wage rorting. Coralie Katsimbanis reports.
7: The reliance by the AFL on private security firms is set for a shake-up following revelations a leading company providing hundreds of guards to Marvel Stadium has allegedly exploited its workers. The Age says GSS Group is the latest to face serious questions about the treatment of its often migrant gig economy workforce following the dramatic collapse of other security giant MA Services Group in December. Carolee Katsimbanis, Melbourne.
2: This is Air News. The rugby league was in Melbourne and Canberra last night as round 14 continued. It was the first time the Sydney Roosters have held the Canberra Raiders scoreless in a game. Sydney Roosters taking a 26-0 win in Canberra with the temperature around 4 degrees. It was the Roosters' first win in nearly a month and it moves them into third on the ladder. The Roosters' Daily Cherry Evans telling Nine he was proud of his team's efforts.
8: We've had a few ordinary couple of weeks, to be fair. I feel like we really adjusted a few things and then executed it tonight. So I'm just really proud of the whole team. You know, to keep a team to nil in the current game, it was something to be proud of.
2: In the early game, a narrow 2-point win for the Melbourne Storm over the Newcastle Knights, 32-30 in Melbourne. AFL at the MCG and the Western Bulldogs pulled off a huge comeback in the second half to overcome a 29-point deficit and win over Hawthorn, 12.577 to 9.1771. Brisbane Lions coach Chris Fagan is challenging his injury-hit side to lift in today's AFL Q clash. Brisbane have headed to the Gold Coast with 15 players in the casualty ward after Hugh McCluggage went down at training on Thursday. Fagan admits they're battling, but is eager to see who can step up against the Gold Coast Suns.
9: Injuries always challenge your depth, and if you go through and have a look at who the injured players are, there's some pretty good ones amongst them. Crisis creates opportunity. If you've got those sort of situations, you might find that you unearth something you didn't know that you had.
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11: A good morning, a top of 18 and partly cloudy today in Hay, along with some light winds. Let's have a look and see what's happening across the Riverina. 13 in Wagga, 15 for Danny and Grethoff, 16 for Bulligal, Maud, Balranald and Berubin, and over to the Murray, Albury Wodonga, 13 for you. Have a great morning.
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1: It's Saturday, the 6th of June, 2026. 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Taurus, you're going to have to delegate some of your workload. 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Cancer, a social engagement with friends or work colleagues is just what you need. 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Sagittarius, a potential love interest will be attracted by the positive vibes you're radiating. Capricorn, get those boring chores done now so you can have fun later. Aquarius, your compassion shows by choosing to help those less fortunate. Pisces, you just might surprise yourself at how creative you can be. And that's today's horoscope.
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2: Hello there, I'm Terry Daniel. The Prime Minister, Anthony Albanese, will meet with his New Zealand counterpart in Noosa in Queensland today. The pair will discuss ways of driving economic growth, boosting defence cooperation and enhancing engagement in the Pacific. The two leaders will also address a round table with business leaders from both nations. The Albanese government's tax changes are putting Australian charities on alert. Coralie Katsimbanis has the story.
3: 19 Australian leaders from Christian, Catholic, Muslim and Hindu organisations have written to the Treasurer warning the planned 30% minimum tax on trusts and capital gains will wipe out a potential $3 billion in donations. The letter also warns that the proposed tax on trust distributions puts Labor's goal to double philanthropic giving at risk by 2030 unless the government agrees to a carve-out on donations to charities and not-for-profits. Carolee Katsimbanis reporting.
2: In Victoria, two contenders are lining up to replace Jacinta Allen as Premier if a Labor push to oust her succeeds. There's growing speculation a change of leadership is just weeks away, ahead of the November state election. Deputy Premier Ben Carroll and another senior minister, Gabrielle Williams, are both touted as future leaders. That's if Miss Allen is rolled. Snow lovers hitting the slopes this weekend are being urged to slow down on alpine roads. The Australian ski season officially kicks off today, with lifts and carpets firing up in New South Wales at Thredbo and Perisher this morning after a recent dusting. New South Wales Roads Minister Jenny Acheson says a number of agencies will be out in force to keep the roads safe.
4: Police will be targeting dangerous driving, drink and drug driving, speeding, fatigue and other high-risk behaviours. And we also urge motorists travelling to the snow to check their road conditions before they depart, carry snow chains when required and drive to the conditions.
2: Meanwhile, in Victoria, the start of the ski season, several festivals and increased traffic on highways is making for a dangerous period on the state's roads. Transport Victoria's Chris Miller says drivers need to take extra care across the King's Birthday long weekend.
5: Busy conditions this long weekend and on roads that can be unfamiliar. Some, if you are going somewhere new, make sure your complete focus is on the road at all times. And if you're a local from a holiday destination, allow room for error from your visitors.
2: And if snow is too cold for you, then favourable beach conditions are forecast for southeast Queensland across the weekend. With more swimmers expected, Surf Life Saving Queensland is reminding beachgoers to remain vigilant and stay safe in the water. Spokesperson Matthew Thompson says conditions will be good, but not for long.
6: Still a little bit of wind around, but the surf has dropped right back down compared to previous weeks where conditions have been quite unstable. Heading into next week, though, that will change, so encouraging everyone to check conditions before they head down, but get out this weekend to enjoy our wonderful coastline while you can.
2: And briefly in other news, a measles alert has been issued for several locations in Sydney after a Queensland tourist visited the CBD whilst knowingly infected. And astronauts aboard the International Space Station have avoided having to abandon the craft after an air leak triggered emergency procedures. Russian cosmonauts managed to patch up the cracks in the ageing module. This is Air News. Tennis, and there was plenty of drama on day 13 of the French Open in Paris. Air Sport's Paul Walsh has the details.
7: Men's semi-final day of Roland Garros has concluded in sensational fashion when the second of the matches was over before it started, when 25-year-old Matteo Arnoldi was forced to withdraw due to illness, thus handing countryman Flavio Caboli a direct entry into Sunday's final.
8: I tried to get ready as much as I could here and try to see if I could go on court, but every time I get up, I feel dizzy and I don't feel like the best.
7: In the first of the semi-finals, number 2 seed Alexander Zverev took 4 sets to book his place in the final after seeing off a spirited Jakub Mensik 7-5, 6-2, 3-6, 6-3. For Zverev, this will be his third attempt at a Grand Slam title and he's ready for the challenge.
9: I'll try to show my level, I'll try to do the right things and That's the only thing that matters to me.
7: Paul Walsh for Air Sport.
2: NRL and the Sydney Roosters defeated the Canberra Raiders 26-0 in Canberra. Earlier, it was a narrow two-point win for the Melbourne Storm over the Newcastle Knights, 32-30 in Melbourne. AFL at the MCG and the Western Bulldogs pulled off a huge comeback in the second half to win over Hawthorn 12-5-77 to 9-17-71. In the Super Rugby playoffs, the Hurricanes beat the Brumbies 66-12 in Wellington, New Zealand. And Ferrari has topped the timesheets in both opening practice sessions for the Monaco Grand Prix. Australian Independent Radio News.
10: 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A good morning. A top of 18 and partly cloudy today in Hay, along with some light winds. Let's have a look and see what's happening across the Riverina. 13 in Wagga, 15 for Danny and Griffith, 16 for Bulligal, Maud, Balranald and Berubin, and over to the Murray, Albury Wodonga, 13 for you. Have a great morning.
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5: 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Everything from disco, soul, soft rock and electro pop. We've got all the hits to take you back. To kick us off, we're travelling through to the 80s this week. And yes, we're going to do a really good shuffle of some of the stuff you probably wouldn't hear that often. I was watching a friend of mine on Facebook. His name is Tim. And he was doing a show on an 80s station. And he was actually playing vinyl records from the 80s. And this is definitely one of those ones that he was playing. It's Texas with I Don't Want a Lover on Charted. Classic Hits.

definitely one of those tracks that you need to be in the car when you're listening to that. Because what seems to happen is your foot goes slightly a little bit more further on the pedal and the volume dial goes slightly a little bit higher with those awesome hi-hats. The track was released in 1985, reached number one on the US Billboard 100 and the Billboard Hot Black Singles. A little bit of Pseudo Echo now and listening.

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That was pre-Fab Sprout with the King of Rock and Roll from 1988, released by Kitchenware Records. Got to number 7 in Denmark, number 6 in Ireland, and number 7 in the UK. Well, let's head to Glenn Frey with You Belong to the City.

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And for some people, you wouldn't actually know it was Eddie Murphy unless you looked at the front cover of that particular 7-inch single from 1985, Eddie Murphy with Party All The Time. 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

0: A little bit of U2 for you, some post-punk rock with Sunday Bloody Sunday from the album War from 1983. 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